0: Are you an extrovert or does it depend on the day? 1-877-345-7747. You know, when healthy solitude becomes unhealthy isolation, you may want to rethink things. Wait, I don't know. But which one are you? 1-877-345-7747. 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
1: And I came to tell you, it's coming down. It's coming down. Come on, get up and let's do this song right here.

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Family, we're just having this conversation. Are you an introvert? Are you an extrovert? And then there are some that are ambiverts. But sometimes you might be the person that pulls away from people because you need solitude. Or you might be the type person, I don't want to be alone. I need my homies. One of my homies said, what y'all doing tonight? I'm coming. I need to get out of the house. Which one are you? 1-877-345-7747. 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
1: Ladies and gentlemen,

It's the Nightly Spirit, your girl Darlene. You know, you got to think about it. Peace, people, quiet, or just community. What recharges you? Whatever it is, family, just make sure that you know what you need. And make sure that you are setting the right boundaries and the relationships in your life that respect what you need. You know, you got some people that are in your life that, you know, and if you don't text them immediately, they are having a conniption. Train them, honey. Train your friends in the way that they should go. Teach them how to treat you, because you have to protect your peace while at the same time, you know, making sure that you are fostering your relationships and everybody respects each other. You know, you can love community without needing constant company. And you can also love solitude without rejecting connection. So I want you to keep it right here. I've got a selfie session coming up for you in about 15 minutes right here on the Nightly Spirit.

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0: What up, this your boy Ricky Smiley with my sister, Darlene McCoy, on the night watch.
1: On the nightly spirit.
0: On the nightly spirit. You don't want to miss it.

Carla tonight, we learned something important about ourselves. You know, there's nothing wrong with needing people. And there's also nothing wrong with needing peace and quiet. You know, some of us hear ourselves more clearly in community, and others hear ourselves more clearly in solitude. But Scripture gives us an extraordinary picture through Christ. He withdrew, and he came back too. He went into solitary places to pray and replenish and commune with the Father. But then he returned to people. He loved, he served, he ate with friends, he built relationships, and he lived in community. And maybe that is the wisdom for all of us tonight. Know when you need to retreat, but also know when it's time to come back. Because solitude can restore you, but isolation can imprison you. Community can strengthen you, but constant access can also exhaust you. So don't allow anybody to shame you because your social battery works differently from theirs. Learn yourself, honor your capacity, protect your quiet. Treasure your people and ask yourself occasionally, am I alone because I'm being restored? Or am I alone because I'm afraid to be reached? Because sometimes God meets us in the crowd and sometimes he meets us in the community. And sometimes he says, come away with me for a while and just rest. All right. Coming up, we've got more of the Nightly Spirit. Johnny Saunders is joining us in 5 minutes.

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7: Here's your overnight weather from the Community Broadcasters Weather Center. Tonight, hot and muggy with a low near 73 degrees. Tomorrow climbs to 98 with a 55% chance of rain. And Friday, the hottest day of the week at 100 degrees.
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0: Hey, family, it is your girl Darlene on the Nightly Spirit. And let me tell y'all something. We're doing a little something different. This is the church after party chat. And I'm with our brother, Johnny Sanders, tonight. Hi, Johnny.
1: Hey, Darlene, how you doing?
0: I'm doing great. I'm so glad you're hanging out with us tonight.
1: I am so grateful to be hanging out with you. You know, I'm a fan and I'm a brother in Christ. I'm always glad to be talking to you.
0: It's been a minute, right? It has been a minute, but it's the beautiful thing is that we're still out here doing this thing for Jesus.
1: And yes, we
0: and we're glad to have some more music from you, brother. So coming up, family, let's chop it up with our brother in the church after party chat. We are live on location with Johnny Sanders coming up on the Nightly Spirit.

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0: It's the Nightly Spirit. It's your girl, Darlene. And we are live on location. It's the church after party chat. And we are chatting it up with Johnny. First of all, Johnny, where you been, bro? Where you been?
1: Listen, I've been out here, been around the world, and yeah.
2: Yes, sir.
1: I found what I was looking for, which is to continue ministry and continue to do what we do to first and foremost uplift the King of Kings and the Lord of Lords, but also to uplift and edify His people. And that's what we're doing. So that's what I've been out here doing.
0: Listen, and here's the thing, like, I've been telling people, I don't know how you feel about this. The need for us is more now than it ever has been. Do you feel the same way?
1: Absolutely. You know, the environment that we're in, folks need to know that, and this song speaks to that as well. People are losing hope. They're losing sight of promise. They're losing sight of the Creator. Because so much chatter, so much noise, talking heads everywhere, saying all kinds of things. And unfortunately, if you start paying attention to that, you get distracted and lose your way. And so definitely this time and this season, we need to speak clearly of the hope, of the salvation, of the provision and the protection, the power. I can keep going on that is accessible to us through our Creator.
0: I want you to introduce your single to everybody in the church after party chat real quick.
1: Absolutely, absolutely. So you're getting ready to hear Johnny Sanders, A Song, featuring Faith on Four.
0: Coming up, I've got A Song by Johnny Sanders featuring Faith on Four right here from the church after party chat on the Nightly Spirit.

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0: Hey, what's up? This is Otis Kemp, and you're listening to The Nightly Spirit with my girl, Darlene.
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0: That is a song, and boy, what a song it is. That is Johnny Sanders featuring Faith on Full. We are live on location in the church after party chat with our brother. Man, you just, I love this. I love this.
1: Thank you so much. To God be the glory. I'm grateful for the opportunity.
0: So tell me a little bit about Faith on Full, because we know Johnny.
1: But Faith on Full came to be for what we thought was going to be a very short season, just to come together as a special project in 2023. Very babies, they're newbies on the scene. And I wasn't even called to be part of singing. I was just curating and putting the group together. And unfortunately, I should say fortunately, we ended up having the opportunity to remain together and to do great music. And so this is just another product of that, gaining us a 2026 Stellar Award nomination. Heading to the Stellar Awards, the biggest night in gospel.
0: Biggest night in gospel.
1: Song that's been nominated again. And then right off of our other song, 2025 Stellar Award nominees for Christmas Every Day, Johnny Sanders featuring Faith on Full. So we just continue to be blessed and sit back and see what God is doing. He is blowing our minds.
0: Family, make sure you get your hands on that. That's Johnny Sanders and Faith on Full. And when you see him out here in these streets, don't act like you don't know him. Hug his neck.
1: Do that.
0: God bless you, Johnny and family. Coming up, I got Sybil Wilkes joining us with another news update on the Nightly Spirit.

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2: 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Put your hands on it. 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

0: What's up? This is Tamisha. What I love about gospel music is it connects me closer to Christ. And that's why I love The Nightly Spirit with my girl, Darlene.
1: Well, hello there. This is your girl, Darlene McCoy from The Nightly Spirit. 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

It's Sybil Wilkes with what we need to know. Trump endorsed candidates in states like South Carolina's Senate primary and Wisconsin's gubernatorial race performed Tuesday, as the late Lindsey Graham's sister, Darlene, moved into an August 25th runoff for her brother's Senate seat. But Trump's pick for Minnesota governor, Mike Lindell, the pillow guy, he was flattened in the gubernatorial primary Tuesday. In Colombia, search and rescue teams continue navigating through rubble following the devastating 7.4 magnitude earthquake that killed over 250 people. In entertainment news, a GoFundMe campaign has been established for Tanisha Warner, widow of the late Cosby Show star Malcolm Jamal Warner. She is navigating financial hardship and legal trust disputes following his passing last year at the age of 54. Finally, businessmen Josh Kushner and Bob Iger reportedly are finalizing a record-breaking deal to purchase the Los Angeles Lakers for over $12 billion. That's with a B. I'm Sybil Wilkes. Be informed. Be empowered.

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3: 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First Sundays is back. 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This is First Sundays, the R&B and Soul concert series. 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
7: Here's your overnight weather from the Community Broadcasters Weather Center. Tonight, hot and muggy with a low near 73 degrees. Tomorrow climbs to 98 with a 55% chance of rain. And Friday, the hottest day of the week at 100 degrees.
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0: Back in the days, so go back in the days. What we gonna do right here is go back.
1: All right, tonight's Vintage Vault comes from Fred Hammond and Radical for Christ, Your Love.

1 John 4:16 says, "And so we know and rely on the love God has for us. God is love." You know, sometimes religion will tell us to clean yourself up, then God will love you. And if you fail to do what's right, if you don't perform correctly, God is not going to have anything to do with you. And if you're good enough, it means you measure up. And then God will help you. You know, that is just not it, okay? I'm just letting you know that. Ain't it? It's not real love. What that is called is conditional love. Real love is not about your performance, and it's not about what you do or what you don't do. It's about who God is and what He's already done. There's nothing that you can do that's going to make Him love you any more or any less. So when you know that God is love and you rely on His love for you, you'll go to Him with confidence. You'll pray bold prayers. You'll ask Him for the things that you dream of. You'll believe for your health to turn around. You'll expect new doors to open. You'll also move up to the next level, not just because of who you are, but because of who your Father is and because of the depth of His love for you. When you receive His love, you'll stop trying to be good enough. You'll know that He'll go out of His way to be good to you because He loves you. Okay, I'm going to pray for us. Coming up in about 15 minutes, your girl Darlene on The Nightly Spirit.

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want to thank you so much for this unfailing love, this relentless love, this love that will chase us down, this unconditional love that earth cannot find except to find it in you. Thank you, God, that you love us because that's who you are. It's not just because of what we do wrong or what we do right. You love us because it's who you are. Thank you that we don't have to clean ourselves up to earn your love or do anything to gain your love. We already have it. And God, we love you even more just for that. We receive your love and rely on you to show out in our lives through your love. 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Amen. 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
9: Here's your overnight weather from the Community Broadcasters Weather Center. Tonight, hot and muggy with a low near 73 degrees. Tomorrow climbs to 98 with a 55% chance of rain. And Friday, the hottest day of the week at 100 degrees.
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1: For someone facing incredible obstacles in your life, I want you to lean on God and trust His flawless record. He never fails. He can do the impossible. How do I know? I've seen Him do it.
2: I have no doubt my God can do
1: yes.
2: the impossible.
1: There's nothing impossible for God.
2: I know He can.

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1: I've seen him do it. I've seen him do it.
0: Hallelujah. Oh, I've lived long enough to see God do phenomenal things. Oh, yes, I have. I've seen God give people supernatural strength when they didn't know how they were going to make it. I've seen him use the most unlikely people to do incredible things. So I wrote this verse for those of you that are less than perfect. Listen.

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There's no

Jamal Bates in the morning, Jocelia Williams in the midday, Willie Moe Jr. in the afternoon, and Darlene McCoy at night. 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
5: Here's your overnight weather from the Community Broadcasters Weather Center. Tonight, hot and muggy with a low near 73 degrees. Tomorrow climbs to 98 with a 55% chance of rain. And Friday, the hottest day of the week at 100 degrees.
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3: Here's your overnight weather from the Community Broadcasters Weather Center. Tonight, hot and muggy with a low near 73 degrees. Tomorrow climbs to 98 with a 55% chance of rain. And Friday, the hottest day of the week at 100 degrees.
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0: Say wherever you are. 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
2: Here's your overnight weather from the Community Broadcasters Weather Center. Tonight, hot and muggy with a low near 73 degrees. Tomorrow climbs to 98 with a 55% chance of rain. And Friday, the hottest day of the week at 100 degrees.
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1: Have you ever called on Jesus and supernaturally he turned your situation around? 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

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On the count of three, say your first name. One, two, three. Nothing happened. 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
2: Here's your overnight weather from the Community Broadcasters Weather Center. Tonight, hot and muggy with a low near 73 degrees. Tomorrow climbs to 98 with a 55% chance of rain. And Friday, the hottest day of the week at 100 degrees.
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1: I'm going to do this song with Elvanita Twinkie Croc Terrell. 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
1: And muggy with a low near 73 degrees. Tomorrow climbs to 98 with a 55% chance of rain. And Friday, the hottest day of the week at 100 degrees.
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Hallelujah. You know, when I think about it, I started in the church as a little girl, 7 years old, and grandmother used to take me to church back in Tulsa, Oklahoma, and I used to sing for the Lord, and I used to sing in the adult choir, and I loved the Lord with all my heart. By the time I was 9 years old, I was gung-ho, and my grandmother even said to me one day, she said, you know, baby, God's going to use you one day. And I didn't know what she meant, but I knew I liked the sound of God using me. By the time I was 11 years old, my mother and father and my five brothers and my little sister, we moved from Tulsa to California. My dad's job has transferred him out here. And by the time I was 12 years old, I found myself in the nightclubs in Los Angeles. My mom and dad used to go to the clubs on the weekends. They didn't know the Lord Jesus. And grandma wasn't around anymore, so we just quit going to church. I was in the nightclubs at 12 years old, and that was the worst place and the last place I needed to be. But I had a praying grandmother. By the time I was 13 years old, I had recorded my first single and began to open up for people like Stevie Wonder and Aretha Franklin, B.B. King, and Bill Cosby. And I remember opening up for him one time, and things began to happen. Hallelujah. Things began to happen all around me. The devil had a trap set. He was going to set me up because, see, I liked it. I liked the money. I was making a lot of money. And I liked the glamour. And I liked the applause because that said, I love you. We all want to be loved. Hallelujah. I didn't know that Jesus loved me. I didn't know it then. When I was 16 years old, I had a baby out of wedlock. And by the time I was 17 years old, I left home and joined the cast of Hair, and I began to travel all across the country. I was making more money.

Next thing I know, it was pills. 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I went on for about 12 years of my life, and I traveled with people, and I worked with Chaka Khan and Rufus, and I worked with Captain and Tennille and all the people in the studios, and I was good at my job, and I was quick, and I could demand double, triple scale, and I went to work, and I was high every day.

0: One time when I was in Houston, Texas, I met a man there, and I was getting ready to go on the road with Chaka Khan, and there was a group going on the road with us, Heatwave, and they had a man working with them, and he was doing their lights, and I didn't know this, but I met him on the road, and he was a nice guy, and you never would know it to look at him, but he was also, not only was a light director, but he was a cocaine dealer. See, the devil knows how to really do it. So we began to be friends, and we began to date, I began to get all the cocaine I wanted for free. How many of you know it wasn't for free? But we came home, me and this young man, and we began to live together, and he was still selling drugs, and I began to make drops for him. I was dropping off cocaine and making a lot of foolish turns in my life, and my life began to do this spiral, downward spiral. I was going to hell. One night as I was getting loaded, I began to pass out, and my head hit the wall. And I began to slide down the wall. And as I came to, all of my bodily fluids were doing their own thing, and I was dying. But I had a praying grandmother, and I knew enough to call on the name of Jesus. Hallelujah. It wasn't a couple of days later that I was watching Christian television. And grandma tells me she was laying on her face during this time, and she had been fasting for 2 weeks and just calling on the name of Jesus. Save my granddaughter. Save my granddaughter, Jesus. I watched Christian TV one night, and it was as if God himself said, that's enough. And he rebuked the devil from me long enough for me to make an intelligent decision. And I said, Jesus, I know you're real. If you'll just take all of this away from me, take all of the drugs, take them away, I'm tired. And I want you to know that instantly I was set free. Instantly I was delivered. Hallelujah. Glory. Hallelujah. Hallelujah. This was on a Friday night. And I want you to know that not only did God save and deliver me and set me free, but he saved that drug dealer, and he's my husband tonight, James Bailey. Hallelujah.
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5: Here's your overnight weather from the Community Broadcasters Weather Center. Tonight, hot and muggy with a low near 73 degrees. Tomorrow climbs to 98 with a 55% chance of rain. And Friday, the hottest day of the week at 100 degrees.
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6: The choir is in the choir stand, and we praise in the Lord. Hey!

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Where is that? 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Where it at? Eddie, I want to go back to that. 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

soul. 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And we'll be praying for your family too. I just got one more thing I want to leave with you. 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

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This is the new Donnie McClurkin Show coming to you on this wonderful, terrific Thursday. 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Surely going to motivate you, get you going, cause you to clap your hands and sing along with us. I get up every day just to do this for God and for you. So get ready, get set on this wonderful Thursday. 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Text them, call them, direct message them, email them. 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

quickly, but I don't want you to go anywhere. Don't leave me, because we've got so much more music that I put together just for you. So don't leave. More of the new Donnie McClurkin Show to go right after this.

0: It's the new Donnie McClurkin Show, and we've got a special guest joining us on the show. T-Storm, who do we have?
1: All right, welcome to the new Donnie McClurkin Show, and we are joined by the one and only Todd Delaney. How you doing, brother?
2: T, what's going on, man? I'm doing great.
1: Man, thank you for taking time to join.
2: Absolutely, it's always a pleasure.
1: I recently saw somebody speak on... I hate to cite Instagram as the source.
2: That's okay.
1: But it was a brother that was talking about gun owners and Christianity and how there is a little conflict within people about it, right? Are you able to, or would you be willing to speak to the conflict or

0: if there should be a conflict between being a legal gun owner and being a Christian.
1: There's a scripture in the Bible I can't recall right now. I live my life by the Bible, right? And so there's a scripture in the Bible that said that if you don't have a sword to sell what you have and go and purchase a sword, like, and there's a time coming now in this world where you have to bear arms and protect yourself. That's Bible. Like, you know what I mean? Like, that's in the Bible. And so I'm a believer. I'm not a believer in this soft Christianity. I'm going to say it right now. Like, I believe men are to lead in their homes. Men are to protect their families. Men are to provide. And me protecting my family is to have the right and the ability to bear arms. It used to be swords back in the day. Right. Now it's a Glock. And I'm okay with men protecting what belongs to them. And so and I believe that God is for you. I believe that God is for men to be men in their homes and to lead and to govern and to guide their families into next levels and next phases. And so, man, I wholeheartedly support gun owners. I wholeheartedly support people protecting what's theirs, Christian or non-Christian. You know what I'm saying? Like, you have a right to protect your home. And so, yes, my wife has her gun license. I have mine. I carry my Glock 19. I love it. I shoot it when I go to the range. I'll always be that type of man. And I'm deeply in love with God, and nobody can convince me otherwise.
0: Right. Right.
1: Yeah. So
0: that's a conversation that, that's been happening as of recently. And
1: yeah.
0: I'm a legal owner, gun owner myself. And,
1: yeah.
0: You know, I see a lot of conversation, especially as it pertains to African-Americans in this country and trying to, you know, dissuade us from owning firearms.
1: Yes. No, that's a trick. That's a trick. You got to be able to protect what's yours. And God has given us that ability, and he's given us that mandate.

0: man. We've got some more music just for you. So stick and stay. More of the new Donnie McClurkin Show to go right after this.
1: The new Donnie McClurkin Show, show, show, show, show.
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welcome back, everybody. Welcome back. We've got some more great music that's sitting up here waiting on you. And my producer, DJ T-Storm, got a special guest joining us on the show. That's all coming up next.

0: This is the new Donnie McClurkin Show. We're joined by the one, the only, Todd Delaney.
1: Yeah.
0: And it appears we have something in common where we named all our children after our first initial.
1: That's right. That's right. It is a tradition in my home, bruh. So, and I told my wife when we was dating, I said, listen, now, we ain't going to have no J's and no K's. You know what I'm saying? This is a TD household. Right. And my dad started it in my home, and I wanted to keep that alive. He passed away. And I just think it's so much to a name, too, man. Like, a name, like, the power behind, the strength behind a good name. When you got a good name in the earth, and when God bless my name, you know, I'm proud for my kids to carry those initials and that last name. Right. So, yeah.
0: Are you working on new music?
1: Oh, man. So, we got the new single right now that comes out tomorrow. We Say Yes.
0: Yes.
1: And then a new project called Back to the Book, Volume 2. Man, I'm excited. The new music is about to be something special. You know, we've had a nice run anyway, just with just big anthems for the body of Christ. But I think this new one is about to inject some more into the body. Like, and the song, like, We Say Yes, it's crazy anyway, because it's like, we say yes, but it's hard to do yes. So, like, you know, I'm challenging people with this next song, because it's like, can you really, really say yes to God? Like, are you really able to really give God your yes and actually mean it? Because it's hard as I don't know what to actually live this stuff out.
0: Right. Reflecting on my own life, absolutely.
1: Me too.
0: You know? Well, let's get into it right now. Brand new music from Todd Delaney. It's We Say Yes right here on the new Donnie McClurkin Show.

0: That is We Say Yes, brand new music from our guest today, Todd Delaney. And I thank Todd Delaney for taking the time to talk to me. We had such an in-depth conversation. More of it will play tomorrow. So keep it right here on the new Donnie McClurkin Show. In the meanwhile, Donnie, back to you.
1: Thanks, T-Storm. More of the new Donnie McClurkin Show coming up right after this.
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0: personal note from Donnie McClurkin.
1: Hi, this is Donnie McClurkin, and I've got a personal note that I'd like to drop in your spirit. I want to talk to you about God's healing. See, healing is not always just for the body, and He is the healer of the body. That's who He is, Jehovah Rapha, God our healer. But not just of the physical, but He's also the healer of the emotional. That's right, He can heal your soul, your heart, your emotions that have been broken and shattered. He can heal you in the places that are so absolutely damaged by life, by people, by circumstances. Yeah, some of the greatest disease is not in the physical body, but it's in our emotions, our heart, our lives. And God is that healer. He definitely will heal you if you allow Him to. The Bible says, cast all of your cares on Him because He cares for you. And that's all that you need to know. God is the healer. And there's a healing for your soul. Trust Him. He never fails. And He's in love with you. He is

and the song Healing. Sing, girl. But now, listen, I've got to go. And I thank you for riding with me today. Thank y'all so much. Now, don't turn this channel. Don't change this channel. There's some phenomenal musical programming coming up right after this. And you don't want to miss it. But until the next broadcast, God give us strength. I want you to know that I love you. And I want you to walk in the favor of God.

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Closer.

0: right, here we go, fam. Thursday morning, Jamal Bates Morning Show is on your radio right now. Level it, big go. Good morning.
1: Good morning.
0: One step closer now to the weekend, fam. So glad to be right here on your radio, man. And we're excited about that. Excited about, about the severe storms headed that has been happening, that is, all across the country, man. Ohio and just places here in the Midwest as well.
1: We done had bad storms here. I don't know about
0: not like
1: Columbia.
0: That. Not like that.
1: Oh, you talking about damaging storms.
0: Yeah, yeah, not like that.
1: But we done had them. They pop up every
0: year. Yeah, evening. Summertime storms, man. They pop up out of nowhere. Indiana, yeah. Man, just being slammed by violent storms, damaging winds, and all that stuff. So, yeah, I don't think we've had anything like that here. We had maybe some flooding last week with some of our storms, but nothing like they're experiencing in the Midwest. So, we're definitely praying for our friends there that they recover from all
1: Not moving
0: storms.
1: To the Midwest.
0: Mm-mm. You say what now?
1: Not moving to the Midwest.
0: There's no place in the Midwest you want to move to? Chicago or nothing like that? Mm-mm. Or
1: they ain't got nothing. Because that's the place where they have a lot of them tornadoes. No.
0: Yeah. Mm-mm. Yeah. Yeah, they do. A lot of snow, cold weather, all that stuff. Yeah. Mm-hmm. All right, let's rock and roll. Good morning.
2: This is
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4: Wake it up.

0: Yeah,
1: on the TJ BMS.
0: I wake up.
2: All right, let's get to it right now. Lovely Migos, time for the inspirational moment on the TJ BMS. And this morning, we are looking at Psalms 119, verse 14.
3: Yes, come on, book of Saul.
2: That's right. Let's get to it right now. And let's go to Psalms 119, verse 14. It says, I rejoice in following your statutes as one rejoices in great riches.
3: Amen.
2: That's good right there. The Word of God fan for this Thursday. The writer is saying, listen, the same way, let me really bring this home. The same way Lovely Big Ho is going to get happy about winning the lottery and having her feet in black sand and relaxing and not having to wake up to a radio show or deal with people at the JOB or whatever. How that's going to make her so happy, so excited.
3: Shift in the atmosphere.
2: Can't wait. She's going to just
3: God
2: have
3: rain
2: a
3: down
2: joyous time.
3: Oh, blessing in my name. Yes.
2: Yes. Yeah, so the writer said it the same way Big O feels about winning the lottery, that's how the writer feels about following the statutes, following the law, following or doing what God tells them to do. That's how happy he's going to be.
3: Yes, Jesus.
2: That's the same way. That's how happy the writer going to be.
3: Oh, Father, thank you.
2: See, listen to it. Listen to it.
3: Thank you, Father.
2: Listen to it. See?
3: Hallelujah.
2: I'm going to let you listen. Listen.
3: I'm just saying, beseech the winning numbers, Jesus.
2: See how happy she is?
3: Hallelujah.
2: That's how happy the writer is. In Psalms 119, verse 14. When he says,
3: thank you for the winnings, follow your statutes. Thank you for the winnings, Jesus.
2: Yeah, that's how happy the writer is right there. That's it. Perfect example. Psalms 119, verse 14. You'll give us some money, Big O?
3: Give who some money? Why do you keep... No. It's still no. It's still no. A blessing.
2: I'm asking Lord to change
3: your
2: heart.
3: A blessing. I'll give you a blessing.
2: I'm asking Lord to change your heart. Oh, you give me a blessing. Okay.
3: Yeah, a blessing.
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0: right, big goes to Thursday. You know what that means? All right, guys, in the building right now, our national political correspondent, Antoine C. Wright, is on the show. What up, my guy?
1: Happy, happy Thursday. And Jamal, lovely big O, let me just tell you, I love the PD.
0: Okay.
2: Okay.
1: They know me.
2: All right.
1: Excited to be in the PD this past weekend and celebrating and fellowshipping and just thankful for those who tune in to listen to this program from wherever you may be listening to. I just happen to be in the PD and they made it known where they get their news and their information, and I'm excited about that.
2: That's awesome.
0: We're excited about it as well, brother. Listen, man, so Antoine, they had primaries all over the country on Tuesday, I know South Carolina, but what's some of the other important races that we had, including here in South Carolina?
1: Well, we had Republican and Democratic primaries all over the country. I think the eyes of the world were watching South Carolina, and certainly were watching Minnesota as well as Wisconsin. In South Carolina, we now have a runoff in 2 weeks with Darlene Graham and Ralph Norman, which was not a shocker to me, because Ralph Norman had put statewide infrastructure in place when he ran for governor. Mm-hmm. He endorsed Alan Wilson, who eventually became the candidate, and so there was some residue for that. And, of course, President Trump's endorsement of Darlene Graham and the Graham name, I think, carried a lot of weight in her elevation to being in the runoff as well. I think the runoff is different than the initial election, and I think that she is probably the most endangered species in the runoff. When you look at what was happening in Wisconsin, it was a real battle for the heart and soul of the Democratic Party. You had a candidate on the extreme side who did not appreciate or wanted to indicate if she wanted to cancel Thanksgiving and some other extreme cases. But just like in Michigan and just like what we've seen throughout this primary season, black voters who are pragmatic stepped up to the plate and voted for the more pragmatic candidate, because I think that's where we are as a party, in spite of what some of the news reports will be. And so I think good prevailed in Wisconsin. And then in Minnesota, U.S. Senate race, where you had a pragmatic candidate versus a more progressive candidate prevailed. But that's okay, because guess what? The more progressive candidate is talking about the same issues that the pragmatic candidate was talking about.
0: Yeah.
1: And I think that the one thing we glean from this primary season, there's a difference between progressive and DSA.
0: Really quick, do you see President Trump getting involved in any of these runoffs or primaries?
1: I do. I think he's going to weigh in heavily on Lindsey Graham's seat because obviously he pushed or thrust her into his sister into the seat. So I think he'll get involved there. I think the challenge is going to be for Donald Trump. He's already 0-2 in South Carolina, so he could go 0-3. He lost redistricting, trying to eliminate Jim Clyburn's seat. He lost the governor's race, even though he tried to save himself with the co-endorsement. And one could argue he lost last night, even though Darlene Graham made it to the runoff. She didn't make it to the runoff with overwhelming support. So he could go 0-3 in the Senate race. But I do think he'll be involved. But we welcome that as Democrats, because guess what? He's underwater on every single major issue, and he will become a liability for Republicans over the next couple months as we barrel our way towards Election Day.
0: Amen. Wow. All right, that's it right there. Lovely Big O. Everybody, Sid Witter, Lovely Big O, Antoine Wright, who's always right and never what?
2: Honey, first of all, say it right. Antoine C. Wright, because what is you reading?
0: I don't know what that was.
2: That's not that man's name.
0: What did I call him?
2: You didn't call him Antoine C. Wright, so say it over. Take your time. Your tongue got tied up. Say it right. Right.
0: All right,
2: right.
0: Lovely Big O. That's our guy right there, Antoine C. Wright, who's always right and never what?
2: Never ever wrong.
0: All right.
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0: Ashley has what's trending in the news. 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
1: Good morning. Women who took GLP-1 weight loss medications were more likely to find a job if they were unemployed before starting the drugs, according to a new Harvard University working paper, which has not yet been peer-reviewed. The study found that women who were not employed before beginning GLP-1 treatment were 27 percentage points more likely to be employed about a year and a half later than similar women who wanted to take the meds but had not started them. Researchers also found that single women who began taking GLP-1 meds were 29 percentage points more likely to get married or move in with a partner after about 18 months. Existing relationships, however, generally remained unchanged. In job news, 94% of Gen Z professionals say social media career advice backfired. According to Zetti's new Gen Z Misfluence report, the majority of Gen Z professionals say they followed career advice on social media that turned out to be misleading or negatively impacted their job search. The survey also found that 45% trust influencers more than traditional recruiters or career coaches, which highlights how platforms like TikTok, YouTube, and Instagram are reshaping the career decisions of young people. And in Black Excellence news, WNBA icon Asia Wilson's second signature sneaker pays homage to her sorority, Alpha Kappa Alpha Sorority Incorporated. Wilson's Nike A2 Pink Foam feature a soft pink and green color palette, the letters MVP, which is a nod to Asia Wilson's award-winning career, and the number 22 stamped on the insole. The tongue of the shoe also carries the pair's strongest details, which reworks Asia Wilson's logo through a sorority crest-inspired design. The Nike A2 Pink Foam are set to release July 8th for $145. Go ahead, Asia Wilson, and ski-wee my soror ski-wee. 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
5: From the WNBF Newsroom, I'm Lauren Korn. A Marlboro County woman's accused of trying to keep an alleged sexual assault from being reported. The case came to deputies' attention after the Department of Social Services tipped them off. A teen girl allegedly told Brenda Harrington that a 16-year-old boy sexually assaulted her. Deputies say Harrington then told the girl not to report it. Harrington is charged with obstruction of justice. The boy is charged with assault with intent to commit criminal sexual conduct. A cyber attack hit Darlington County, knocking some services offline. The county says some other services are running at limited capacity, but emergency services and 911 remain fully operational. The county is working with cybersecurity experts and law enforcement to restore the network as quickly as possible. 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
16: Happy Thursday, PD. Here is your community broadcaster's weather for today, August the 13th. It's going to be another scorcher out there. 98 degrees today with a 55% chance of afternoon thunderstorms. Tomorrow, the peak of the heat as we hit back the triple digits. And the good news is this weekend brings some relief. Saturday at 95 and Sunday drops to 91.
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right there. Where my church people at? 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I wrote another song about 40 years ago. Went like this.

0: a chance. Maybe we did, Big O. Did we talk about the vaccine recommendations that the president has laid out now?
1: Oh, and God, I wish you would find something.
0: RFK have laid out saying that, you know, they're not saying that parents have to, you know, give kids all the vaccines they can, you know, but they're just making recommendations. RFK even said one time before that he doesn't believe that black kids have to have all the vaccinations that maybe white kids have to have or something like that, he said. And these are people in charge of our country and in charge of our health.
1: If this ain't a sign that the Lord on his way back, I don't know what is.
0: I mean, I don't.
1: Jesus,
0: I don't understand.
1: What is happening?
0: I don't know. It's a lot. Like, and he, I think he was facing I forgot the official name, but he was having to. I think it was a hearing. He was at a hearing. And a senator was really digging in what he said, man. And he denied saying a lot of things that he did say. And so it's just a big mess right now with that whole thing. That kids need vaccines, you know, going back to school and all that stuff. But he said, listen, if you're a black child, you don't really need the vaccines that, you know.
1: And do you think that we supposed to believe that?
0: Absolutely not. No.
1: Okay.
0: No,
1: all
0: absolutely
1: right.
0: not.
1: I'm just making sure.
0: Yeah, so just keep this country in prayer, man. Pray for the leadership in this country, that God will give them wisdom and all that stuff. And don't listen to them. Like, I mean, you just pray and don't listen to them, I guess, Big O. I guess that's the advice. You know what I'm saying?
1: Yeah.
0: Do you remember how many shots Shakivis got when he was younger?
1: I literally don't remember, but I just made sure that I kept up with his school for school records, because you know now if your kids, you know, I don't know, is it going to change how they enter school?
0: I don't know,
1: because you know before your kids had to have certain shots to even go to K-5,
0: right?
1: And then in middle school there's another shot that they are asking that they get. So I really don't know.
0: Yeah, it's a mess.
1: Don't ask me about this country.
0: Okay, I won't. All right. Okay. All right, let's rock and roll. Good morning.
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0: 9, 10 minutes to Thursday, Level A Big Go. You know what that means? Our girl is in the building right now with Taking Care Thursday, Dr. Macy Smith. Good morning.
1: Hey, hey, hey. Happy Thursday, y'all.
0: Happy Thursday.
2: Good morning. How you doing?
0: I heard y'all had a little meetup without me. I don't like that too much. Now, what's going on with that? Hey, what's
2: going on? We can do that without you. We don't need
1: girl
2: you.
1: Power. Girl, right. Girl power. Like, yeah. I mean, that's what we do. You can't be in everything, Jamal. Gosh.
2: Right. He barely in this, so you know we just.
0: Hey.
2: I'm just saying.
1: Go, how do you deal with that? Like,
2: I don't. I don't. Y'all deal with it. I don't. Ooh. I don't deal with it.
1: I'm gonna learn. I'm gonna learn. Jamal, you got my boss, to though, so I got to listen to
2: you
1: him.
2: Don't. Yeah, no, you ain't. You ain't got
0: thank
2: to.
0: Thank you.
2: Find you something safe to do, Dr. Mason.
1: But he's 5 minutes that I'm on. Well, look, I got a question for y'all, and I want y'all to be very, very honest with me. Okay.
0: Okay.
1: Do your parents have the air conditioner on during the summer months?
2: Oh, mine does.
0: Yeah. Yeah.
2: Okay. Got to.
1: So your parents probably don't fall into this category, but I know many of our listeners, they're going to probably clutch their steering wheel or wherever they're listening when I say this.
0: My God.
1: So as our loved ones get older, I'm talking like in their late 70s, 80s, it's going to be like 100 degrees outside and that air conditioner is not going to be on. And because we think that we know best, we go in there and we cut the air conditioner on because guess who's hot? We hot.
2: Right.
1: You be like, now, mama, you need to cut this air conditioner on because you're going to have a heat stroke and die.
0: Yeah.
1: Now, and they're sweating profusely and you're like, oh my God, like, does the air conditioner not work? You go in and you cut it on. It works just fine. The Freon is charged up, supercharged.
0: Yeah.
1: And you're saying to yourself, like, why does she not have the air conditioner on? Well, here's a newsflash. Our seniors don't have the air conditioner on because they are actually cold. Can you believe that? They are actually cold. I know it's 100 degrees outside.
0: Yeah.
1: But as you get older, your skin gets thinner and you have less muscle mass. Mm. So they really are cold. And especially if they were already cold-natured people like I am, like I still have my heater on. I have my space heater on when I'm in the shower. I wear fuzzy socks at night. I still have the winter comforter on my bed. I don't know. People change comforters throughout the season. Do you do that, Lovely Big O?
2: What? About my having my space?
1: No, change your comforters. Like,
2: yeah, you
1: based
2: got
1: on
2: to.
1: The season. Yeah, no, I don't do that too much work.
2: Curtains.
1: No, I just. Child bath. No.
2: What? No. Yes, my mom has always done that. So you have summer curtains, you have summer comforters. Yeah, winter.
1: Not change the whole bedding. And, well, I ain't doing
2: you
1: that.
2: Do, and but, your bathroom? Do you not change your bathroom that way either?
1: Yeah.
0: Change curtains in your bathroom? What are we doing?
1: Look at Jamal. So
2: well, you're a man. You wouldn't understand.
1: I got some man tendencies on that one because I'm not doing that. But I'm going to work on that. But it's important to know that they really are cold. However, you have to really balance it, though, because you should be concerned. Because as we get older, we lose a sense of thirst. And a lot of our seniors are not well hydrated. They're not drinking water. They're not, you know, eating well. So you really do have to strike a balance because they don't want the air on because they're cold, number one. And number two, you know, it runs the light bill up. And you say to yourself, well, I'll just pay the light bill for my mom and dad. Well, they don't want to burden you, so that's not going to work. So make sure there's a fan in there. Make sure the windows go up. Y'all know how we used to put the fan in the window and it blows the air from outside? No?
0: Yeah.
1: Oh my God.
0: I mean, I never really stay in the house like that, but yeah.
2: I was going to say, Dr. Macy.
0: I'm sorry.
2: You talking to the wrong person. Talk to me because I'm from the hood. I'm from the hood.
1: You know what I'm talking about, right?
2: Yeah, baby. And you would even get your massage. Sometimes you would want to sing in the fan just so.
1: Yeah, exactly.
2: Yes. He don't know nothing about that. He don't know nothing about that, Dr. Macy. Stay with me. Stay with me.
1: Yeah. Let me focus. Let me focus. As long as there's cool air circulating throughout the house, doesn't necessarily have to be cold or freezing. And if there's a room where there's a window unit, cut that on or either cut it on when you go over there. But you definitely want to remind them to have the fan on, sit in front of that fan, have the windows open, and make sure you're reminding them to drink. Make sure that they have something cold in their refrigerator to drink throughout the week. So you really have to strike a balance because they are cold, but then they also aren't well hydrated. So I hope these tips kind of help throughout these summer months because we real, real bad about going in, cutting that air on, just flipping that switch. And I'm going to tell you, when you flip that switch, they're going to flip on you.
0: My God, from Zion.
1: Mm-hmm. They, right. Look at me. Let me go. Mm-hmm. Mm-hmm. Well, thank you. Thank you both for listening to today's TED Talk. I'll do those on a regular basis. Today's segment is brought to you by Synergy Home Care, a world of care for all. 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That is M-A-C-I-E. See y'all next week.
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7: Y'all ain't shouting. This thing blessed me so good, Sierra. It messed me real good. He's telling me how I need to talk to him. Glory to God. He's literally giving us order when it comes to talking to him. Glory to God. You see, we're not supposed to tell God what to do. Hallelujah. Glory to God. The reality is this. Look at your neighbor and say, neighbor, God does not owe you anything at all. God said, I'm sick of my sons and daughters. I'm sick of my creation treating me like I owe them something. Look at your neighbor and say, he doesn't owe us anything, yet he gives us everything. Y'all ain't saying nothing. He owes us zero, and yet he constantly serves as our hero. Look at your neighbor and say, God doesn't owe me anything, but I'm grateful that he gives me much. Do I have at least two or three other grateful people like me in this moment that'll say, God, thank you for gifting me. Thank you for blessing me. Thank you for choosing me. Thank you for never leaving. Come on here. I'm just being thankful out loud. Thank you for never leaving me. Thank you for healing me. Y'all ain't say, yes. And thank you for chastising me. Yeah, you love me. How do I know? Because you chastise me. That's it. Come on, that's it. And what I love about it, Mika, is not only does he chastise me for me, but he's helping me to help my children and my children's children and my children's children's children. Y'all ain't saying nothing. He's using me to set the stage and to set the stands for generations to come. Because if I tell my children, y'all ain't saying nothing. Thank you, Pastor Babe. They'll tell their children. And if they'll tell Abasha, and if they'll tell their children will tell their children. Thus, we have generations, glory to God, of prayers being answered. God, we bless you. God, we bless you. God, we bless you. And so the reality

0: on your title, you got a bad ride already. Y'all ain't saying nothing. Y'all don't, come on, look at your neighbor and say, don't believe the hype. Y'all ain't shit. Don't believe the hype. I don't care if you're an apostle, baby. 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If you're an evangelist and you're not evangelizing according to the will and the word of God, well, y'all ain't talking to me. Oh, I hear you, God. And if you are a pastor and you're not a pastor after God's own heart, well, look at your neighbor and say, don't believe your own hype. Don't.
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0: right, fam. Jamal Banks Morning Show on your radio. Good morning to you on this Thursday. Lovely big go. Let's talk about this sad story right here, man. Out of Arkansas. Not sure if you heard about this or not, but an Arkansas State Police trooper took 18-year-old Alyssa Hackett to the ground, and he punched her in the face during a traffic stop. There's a whole video of this happening. She was pulled over in Arkansas by the state trooper. He clocked her doing 71 and 60, which is breaking the law. Okay, we get that. But also the video shows her being tackled to the ground, and he literally punches her, strikes her in the face. Now, according to the police report, the young lady, again, 18 years old, initially stepped out of her vehicle without incident. The officer wrote that she began asking what she had done as he tried to take hold of her wrist, that is. And he said she pulled her arms away as he attempted to handcuff her. So I guess he was trying to, you know, to control her. And that's when he struck her in the face. But now she's filed a federal civil rights lawsuit alleging that he used excessive force during the arrest. So there's a whole video out there about this. So this is one of those things where you don't know if he really was using excessive force or is she exaggerating. But the video is there. You can see it on the video. So. But yeah, very sad story, man. 18 years old, pulled over for speeding, and you know, the officer tried to, I guess, calm her down or whatever, and try to grab her by the wrist.
1: But did he really though? Did he really? Did he really? It's just an excuse. I don't know.
0: And when I first saw the story, I'm like, first of all, you know, you're a whole man. This is a young lady. I don't think you had to punch her in the face to try to get her under control. You know what I'm saying?
1: Right. Like, when is that okay?
0: Yeah. Even if it was a guy, you know, I don't think you had to punch a guy. Maybe use a little more force because it's two men. You know, men are stronger than women, you know. But a young lady, man, I don't think you had to hit a young lady in the face like that to get her under control, whatever.
1: Jesus Christ.
0: But yeah, it happened in Arkansas, man. So big shout out to our family in Jonesboro, Arkansas, where our morning show airs now. So yeah, we'll see what happens with this. But and of course, who do you think is on the case now, Big O?
1: Crump.
0: Ben Crump is on the case.
1: And he's, as long as he don't speak results, that's all.
0: Yo.
1: He can be on it. No. I mean, for real. He can be on it, but just don't tell results.
0: Yo. All right, we'll follow the story, fam. Keep you updated. And Big O, Big Crump, Ben Crump, Big O said this, just don't read the results. Let somebody else do it. You can be on the case, but just don't read the results.
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4: Hello, everybody. This is Ada Griffin. In this segment of Cruising the Carolinas, we will be doing something different. 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So in this segment, we would like to showcase testimonials from patients who have benefited from Dr. Hillary's care.
5: Hey, my name is Sherry Gibson. My father was Ivy Leroy Ingram. And he was in his mid-80s, and he had a trip to the emergency room because his toenail had come off, and he was bleeding, and he was on blood thinners. And so his doctor sent him to a podiatrist, and the podiatrist said that they did not do any toenail trimming or anything like that. So I was really concerned because Dad couldn't do it himself because of his age and his instability. So my sister went and started searching. And this is when she came up with Dr. Dolfer, and I'll let her take over from here.
6: And so when we finally found Dr. Dolfer, she was just starting out. And this was back in 2022 when Dad began this journey with Dr. Dolfer. And the best thing that could have ever happened is that he could be looked at for superficial things and going into detail with her, more introversion into whatever, his feet issues. And so in that, she was able to greatly help him, and she administered things like creams. At one point, she gave him a peel. And if there were any cracks or any fissures or any ulcers on his feet, all of those issues were cleaned up. His toe began to grow. His feet issues began to dissipate. And at that point, he and I were going out a good bit into getting lunch. And when we were going out, I began to see people, and they began to talk about their feet issues, and I was able to give a testimonial of what Dr. Dolfer was doing with our father. And as a result, while I was in her office, I began to get those little brochures, and I would give those little calling cards out, and I was just giving testimonies for Dr. Dolfer about people were looking for a place for their feet, and they couldn't find it. And when I gave those cards out, one person in particular who was a business owner right here in Florence, she said, "Thank you so much for recommending us to go in." She said, "I'm a diabetic. My husband's a diabetic. My entire family." So a whole family got the word out, and we ended up taking our father back to his regular internalist, and we spoke with him, and I gave brochures out to him, and he even said at that point he was going to give those to his patients and recommend that his patients go to her. So word of mouth has been the best way to get people to go to Dr. Dolfer's business.
5: And I will say this, I have my dad's genes, so I'm diabetic. And so now I am a patient of Dr. Dolfer, and I really appreciate the kind atmosphere. It's relaxing. She's very professional. All of her staff is very professional. They're they're very helpful with any needs you may have. So I would highly recommend Sweet Feet. Thank you for letting us share our story.
6: Yes. Thank you so much. And we bless you in 2026.
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0: 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That's right. This is First Sundays, the R&B and Soul Concert Series. 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
2: Good morning. Women who took GLP-1 weight loss medications were more likely to find a job if they were unemployed before starting the drugs, according to a new Harvard University working paper, which has not yet been peer-reviewed. The study found that women who were not employed before beginning GLP-1 treatment were 27 percentage points more likely to be employed about a year and a half later than similar women who wanted to take the meds but had not started them. Researchers also found that single women who began taking GLP-1 meds were 29 percentage points more likely to get married or move in with a partner after about 18 months. Existing relationships, however, generally remained unchanged. In job news, 94% of Gen Z professionals say social media career advice backfired. According to Zetti's new Gen Z Misfluence report, the majority of Gen Z professionals say they followed career advice on social media that turned out to be misleading or negatively impacted their job search. The survey also found that 45% trust influencers more than traditional recruiters or career coaches, which highlights how platforms like TikTok, YouTube, and Instagram are reshaping the career decisions of young people. And in Black Excellence news, WNBA icon Asia Wilson's second signature sneaker pays homage to her sorority, Alpha Kappa Alpha Sorority Incorporated. Wilson's Nike A2 Pink Foam feature a soft pink and green color palette, the letters MVP, which is a nod to Asia Wilson's award-winning career, and the number 22 stamped on the insole. The tongue of the shoe also carries the pair's strongest details, which reworks Asia Wilson's logo through a sorority crest inspired design. The Nike A2 Pink Foam are set to release July 8th for $145. Go ahead, Asia Wilson, and ski wee my soror ski wee. 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
7: From the WNBF Newsroom, I'm Lauren Korn. A Marlboro County woman's accused of trying to keep an alleged sexual assault from being reported. The case came to deputies' attention after the Department of Social Services tipped them off. A teen girl allegedly told Brenda Harrington that a 16-year-old boy sexually assaulted her. Deputies say Harrington then told the girl not to report it. Harrington is charged with obstruction of justice. The boy is charged with assault with intent to commit criminal sexual conduct. A cyber attack hit Darlington County, knocking some services offline. The county says some other services are running at limited capacity, but emergency services and 911 remain fully operational. The county is working with cybersecurity experts and law enforcement to restore the network as quickly as possible. For more information on these stories and more, visit WNBFnews.com or download our WNBF News app in your app store. 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
1: 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And in Florence, that place is Western Sizzlin'. 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
13: Happy Thursday, PD. Here is your community broadcaster's weather for today, August the 13th. It's going to be another scorcher out there. 98 degrees today with a 55% chance of afternoon thunderstorms. Tomorrow, the peak of the heat as we hit back the triple digits. And the good news is this weekend brings some relief. Saturday at 95 and Sunday drops to 91.
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0: 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Lovely Big O, good morning.
1: Good morning.
0: One step closer now to the weekend, fam. So glad to be right here on your radio, man. And we're excited about that. Excited about, about the severe storms headed that has been happening, that is, all across the country, man. Ohio and just places here? In the Midwest as well.
1: We done had bad storms here. I don't know about
0: not like
1: Columbia.
0: That. Not like that.
1: Oh, you talking about damaging storms.
0: Yeah, not like that.
1: But we done had them. They pop up every year.
0: Summertime storms, man. They pop up out of nowhere. Indiana, man, just being slammed by violent storms, damaging winds, and all that stuff. So, yeah, I don't think we've had anything like that here. We had maybe some flooding last week with some of our storms, but nothing like they're experiencing in the Midwest. So, we're definitely praying for our friends there that they recover from all
1: Not moving
0: storms.
1: To the Midwest.
0: Mm-mm. You say what now?
1: Not moving to the Midwest.
0: There's no place in the Midwest you want to move to, Chicago or nothing like that? Mm-mm. Or
1: they ain't got nothing, because that's the place where they have a lot of them tornadoes. No.
0: Yeah, they do. A lot of snow, cold weather, all that stuff. Yeah. Mm. All right, let's rock and roll. Good morning.
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0: I wake up.
1: All right, let's get to it right now. Lovely big old time for the inspirational moment on the TJ BMS. And this morning, we are looking at Psalms 119, verse 14.
2: Yes, come on, book of Saul.
1: That's right. Let's get to it right now. And let's go to Psalms 119, verse 14. It says, I rejoice in following your statutes as one rejoices in great riches.
2: Amen.
1: That's good right there. The Word of God fan for this Thursday. The writer is saying, listen, the same way, let me really bring this home. The same way Lovely Big Hole is going to get happy about winning the lottery and having her feet in black sand and relaxing and not having to wake up to a radio show or deal with people at the JOB or whatever, how that's going to make her so happy, so excited.
2: Shift in the atmosphere.
1: Can't wait. She's going to just
2: God
1: have
2: rain
1: a
2: down
1: joyous time.
2: Blessing in my name. Yes.
1: Yes. So the writer said it, the same way Big O feels about winning the lottery, that's how the writer feels about following the statutes, following the law, following or doing what God tells them to do. That's how happy he's going to be.
2: Yes, Jesus.
1: That's the same way. That's how happy the writer going to be.
2: Oh, Father, thank you.
1: See, listen to it.
2: Thank you, Father.
1: Listen to it.
2: Hallelujah.
1: I'm going to let you listen. Listen.
2: I'm just saying, beseech the winning numbers, Jesus.
1: See how happy she is?
2: Hallelujah.
1: That's how happy the writer is. In Psalms 119, verse 14. When he says,
2: thank you for the winnings, follow your statutes. Thank you for the winnings, Jesus.
1: Yeah, that's how happy the writer is right there. That's it. Perfect example. Psalms 119, verse 14. You give us some money, Big O?
2: Give who some money? Why do you keep... No. It's still no. A blessing.
1: I'm asking Lord to change your heart.
2: A blessing. I'll give you a blessing.
1: I'm asking Lord to change your heart. Oh, you give me a blessing. Okay.
2: Yeah, a blessing.
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0: All right, Big O, it's a Thursday. You know what that means. All right, guys in the building right now, our national political correspondent, Antoine C. Wright, is on the show. What up, my guy?
1: Happy, happy Thursday. And Jamal, lovely Big O, let me just tell you, I love the PD.
0: Okay.
2: Okay.
1: They know me.
2: All right.
1: Excited to be in the PD this past weekend and celebrating and fellowshipping and just thankful for those who tune in to listen to this program from wherever you may be listening to. I just happen to be in the PD and they made it known where they get their news and their information, and I'm excited about that.
2: That's awesome.
0: We're excited about it as well, brother. Listen, man, so Antoine, they had primaries all over the country on Tuesday, I know South Carolina, but what's some of the other important races that we had, including here in South Carolina?
1: Well, we had Republican and Democratic primaries all over the country. I think the eyes of the world were watching South Carolina, and certainly were watching Minnesota as well as Wisconsin. In South Carolina, we now have a runoff in 2 weeks with Darlene Graham and Ralph Norman, which was not a shocker to me, because Ralph Norman had put statewide infrastructure in place when he ran for governor. Mm-hmm. He endorsed Alan Wilson, who eventually became the candidate, and so there was some residue for that. And, of course, President Trump's endorsement of Darlene Graham and the Graham name, I think, carried a lot of weight in her elevation to being in the runoff as well. I think the runoff is different than the initial election, and I think that she is probably the most endangered species in the runoff. When you look at what was happening in Wisconsin, it was a real battle for the heart and soul of the Democratic Party. You had a candidate on the extreme side who did not appreciate or wanted to indicate if she wanted to cancel Thanksgiving and some other extreme cases. But just like in Michigan and just like what we've seen throughout this primary season, black voters who are pragmatic stepped up to the plate and voted for the more pragmatic candidate, because I think that's where we are as a party, in spite of what some of the news reports will be. And so I think good prevailed in Wisconsin. And then in Minnesota, U.S. Senate race, where you had a pragmatic candidate versus a more progressive candidate prevailed. But that's okay, because guess what? The more progressive candidate is talking about the same issues that the pragmatic candidate was talking about.
0: Yeah.
1: And I think that the one thing we glean from this primary season, there's a difference between progressive and DSA.
0: Really quick, do you see President Trump getting involved in any of these runoffs or primaries?
1: I do. I think he's going to weigh in heavily on Lindsey Graham's seat because obviously he pushed or thrust her into his sister into the seat. So I think he'll get involved there. I think the challenge is going to be for Donald Trump. He's already 0-2 in South Carolina, so he could go 0-3. He lost redistricting, trying to eliminate Jim Clyburn's seat. He lost the governor's race, even though he tried to save himself with the co-endorsement. And one could argue he lost last night. Even though Darlene Graham made it to the runoff, she didn't make it to the runoff with overwhelming support. So he could go 0-3 in the Senate race. But I do think he'll be involved. But we welcome that as Democrats, because guess what? He's underwater on every single major issue, and he will become a liability for Republicans over the next couple months as we barrel our way towards Election Day.
0: Amen. Wow. All right, that's it right there. Lovely Big O. Everybody, say it with her. Lovely Big O. Antoine Wright, who's always right and never what?
2: Honey, first of all, say it right. Antoine C. Wright. Because what is you reading? That's not that man's name.
0: What did I call him?
2: You didn't call him Antoine C. Wright, so say it over. Take your time. Your tongue got tied up. Say it right. Right.
0: All
2: right.
0: There you go. That's our guy right there, Antoine C. Wright, who's always right and never what?
2: Never ever wrong.
0: All right.
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0: Ashley has what's trending in the news. 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
1: Good morning. Women who took GLP-1 weight loss medications were more likely to find a job if they were unemployed before starting the drugs, according to a new Harvard University working paper, which has not yet been peer-reviewed. The study found that women who were not employed before beginning GLP-1 treatment were 27 percentage points more likely to be employed about a year and a half later than similar women who wanted to take the meds but had not started them. Researchers also found that single women who began taking GLP-1 meds were 29 percentage points more likely to get married or move in with a partner after about 18 months. Existing relationships, however, generally remained unchanged. In job news, 94% of Gen Z professionals say social media career advice backfired. According to Zetti's new Gen Z Misfluence report, the majority of Gen Z professionals say they followed career advice on social media that turned out to be misleading or negatively impacted their job search. The survey also found that 45% trust influencers more than traditional recruiters or career coaches, which highlights how platforms like TikTok, YouTube, and Instagram are reshaping the career decisions of young people. And in Black Excellence news, WNBA icon Asia Wilson's second signature sneaker pays homage to her sorority, Alpha Kappa Alpha Sorority Incorporated. Wilson's Nike A2 Pink Foam feature a soft pink and green color palette, the letters MVP, which is a nod to Asia Wilson's award-winning career, and the number 22 stamped on the insole. The tongue of the shoe also carries the pair's strongest details, which reworks Asia Wilson's logo through a sorority crest inspired design. The Nike A2 Pink Foam are set to release July 8th for $145. Go ahead, Asia Wilson, and ski wee my soror ski wee. Stay tuned for more of the Jamal Bates Morning Show up next.
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5: From the WNBF Newsroom, I'm Lauren Korn. A Marlboro County woman's accused of trying to keep an alleged sexual assault from being reported. The case came to deputies' attention after the Department of Social Services tipped them off. A teen girl allegedly told Brenda Harrington that a 16-year-old boy sexually assaulted her. Deputies say Harrington then told the girl not to report it. Harrington is charged with obstruction of justice. The boy is charged with assault with intent to commit criminal sexual conduct. A cyber attack hit Darlington County, knocking some services offline. The county says some other services are running at limited capacity, but emergency services and 911 remain fully operational. The county is working with cybersecurity experts and law enforcement to restore the network as quickly as possible. 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
20: 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We'll see you at the Grove.

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3: Happy Thursday, PD. Here is your community broadcaster's weather for today, August the 13th. It's going to be another scorcher out there. 98 degrees today with a 55% chance of afternoon thunderstorms. Tomorrow, the peak of the heat as we hit back to triple digits. And the good news is this weekend brings some relief. Saturday at 95 and Sunday drops to 91.
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0: had a chance. Maybe we did, Big O. Did we talk about the vaccine recommendations that the president has laid out now?
1: Oh, and God, I wish you would find something.
0: RFK have laid out saying that, you know, they're not saying that parents have to, you know, give kids all the vaccines they can, you know, but they're just making recommendations. RFK even said one time before that he doesn't believe that black kids have to have all the vaccinations that maybe white kids have to have or something like that, he said. And these are people in charge of our country and in charge of our health.
1: If this ain't a sign that the Lord on his way back, I don't know what he is.
0: I mean, I don't.
1: Jesus.
0: I don't understand.
1: What is happening?
0: I don't know. It's a lot. It's a lot. Like, and he, I think he was, I think he was facing I forgot the official name, but he was having to, I think it was a hearing. He was at a hearing. And a senator was really digging in what he said, man. And he denied saying a lot of things that he did say. And so it's just a big mess right now with that whole thing. That kids need vaccines, you know, going back to school and all that stuff. But he said, listen, if you're a black child, you don't really need the vaccines that, you know.
1: And do you think that we supposed to believe that?
0: Absolutely not. No.
1: Okay.
0: No, all absolutely right. Not.
1: I'm just making sure.
0: Yeah, so just keep this country in prayer, man. Pray for the leadership in this country, that God will give them wisdom and all that stuff. And don't listen to them. Like, I mean, just pray and don't listen to them, I guess, Big O. I guess that's the advice. You know what I'm saying?
1: Yeah.
0: Do you remember how many shots Shakivis got when he was younger?
1: Because I literally don't remember, but I just made sure that I kept up with his school for school records, because you know now if your kids, you know, I don't know, is it going to change how they enter school?
0: I don't know. I don't know,
1: because you know before your kids had to have certain shots to even go to K-5,
0: right?
1: And then in middle school there's another shot that they are asking.

0: they get. So I really don't know.
1: Yeah, it's a mess.
0: Don't ask me about this country.
1: Okay, I won't. All right. Okay. All right, let's rock and roll. Good morning.
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1: Wake it up!

0: 9 p.m. It's a Thursday. Level A Big O. You know what that means? Our girl is in the building right now with Taking Care Thursday, Dr. Macy Smith. Good morning.
1: Hey, hey, hey. Happy Thursday, y'all.
0: Happy Thursday.
2: Good morning.
0: How you doing? I heard y'all had a little meetup without me. I don't like that too much. Now, what's going on with that? Hey, what's going on?
2: We can do that without you. We don't need
1: girl power. Girl power. Like, yeah. I mean, that's what we do. You can't be in everything, Jamal. Gosh.
2: Right. He barely in this, so you know, we just
0: hey.
2: I'm just saying.
1: Go, how do you deal with that?
2: Like, I don't. Y'all deal with it. I don't deal with it.
1: I'm gonna learn. Jamal sound
2: you
1: like
2: got
1: my
2: to.
1: Boss though, so I got to listen to
2: you
1: him.
2: Don't. Yeah, no, you ain't. You ain't got
0: thank
2: to.
0: Thank you.
2: Find you something safe to do, Dr. Macy.
1: But he's 5 minutes that I'm on. Well, look, I got a question for y'all, and I want y'all to be very, very honest with me, okay?
0: Okay.
1: Do your parents have the air conditioner on during the summer months?
2: Oh, mine does.
0: Yeah.
2: Okay. Got to.
1: So your parents probably don't fall into this category, but I know many of our listeners, they're going to probably clutch their steering wheel or wherever they're listening when I say this.
0: My God.
1: So as our loved ones get older, I'm talking like in their late 70s, 80s, it's going to be like 100 degrees outside and that air conditioner is not going to be on. And because we think that we know best, we go in there and we cut the air conditioner on because guess who's hot? We hot.
2: Right.
1: You be like, now, mama, you need to cut this air conditioner on because you're going to have a heat stroke and die. Now, and they're sweating profusely and you're like, oh my God, like, does the air conditioner not work? You go in and you cut it on. It works just fine. The Freon is charged up, supercharged.
0: Yeah.
1: And you're saying to yourself, like, why does she not have the air conditioner on? Well, here's a newsflash. Our seniors don't have the air conditioner on because they are actually cold. Can you believe that? They are actually cold. I know it's 100 degrees outside.
0: Yeah.
1: But as you get older, your skin gets thinner and you have less muscle mass. Mm. So they really are cold. And especially if they were already cold natured people like I am, like I still have my heater on. I have my space heater on when I'm in the shower. I wear fuzzy socks at night. I still have the winter comforter on my bed. I don't know. People change comforters throughout the season. Do you do that, Lovely Big O?
2: What? About my having my space?
1: No, change your comforters. Like,
2: yeah, you
1: based
2: got
1: on the
2: to.
1: Season. Yeah, no, I don't
2: yes.
1: do that too much work.
2: Curtains.
1: No, I just no,
2: what?
1: Nope.
2: Yes, my mom has always done that. So you have summer curtains, you have summer comforters. Yeah,
1: winter.
2: Not
1: change the whole bedding and well, I ain't doing
2: you
1: that.
2: Do, and but, your bathroom. Do you not change your bathroom that way?
1: Yeah.
0: Change curtains in your bathroom. What are we doing?
1: Because,
0: all that.
1: Look at Jamal.
2: Well, you're a man. You wouldn't understand.
0: I
1: got some man tendencies on that one because I'm not doing that. But I'm going to work on that. But it's important to know that they really are cold. However, you have to really balance it, though, because you should be concerned. Because as we get older, we lose a sense of thirst. And a lot of our seniors are not well hydrated. They're not drinking water. They're not, you know, eating well. So you really do have to strike a balance because they don't want the air on because they're cold, number one. And number two, you know, it runs the light bill up. And you say to yourself, well, I'll just pay the light bill for my mom and dad. Well, they don't want to burden you, so that's not going to work. So make sure there's a fan in there. Make sure the windows go up. Y'all know how we used to put the fan in the window and it blows the air from outside? No?
0: Yeah.
1: Oh my God.
0: I mean, I never really stay in the house like that, but yeah.
2: I was going to say, Dr. Macy.
0: I'm sorry.
2: You talking to the wrong person. Talk to me because I'm from the hood. I'm from the hood.
1: You know what I'm talking about, right?
2: Yeah, baby. And you would even get your massage. Sometimes you would want to sing in the fan just so.
1: Yeah, exactly.
2: Yes. He don't know nothing about that. He don't know nothing about that, Dr. Macy. Stay with me. Stay with me.
1: Yeah. Let me focus. Let me focus.
0: Okay.
1: As long as there's cool air circulating throughout the house, doesn't necessarily have to be cold or freezing. And if there's a room where there's a window unit, cut that on or either cut it on when you go over there. But you definitely want to remind them to have the fan on, sit in front of that fan, have the windows open, and make sure you're reminding them to drink. Make sure that they have something cold in their refrigerator to drink throughout the week. So you really have to strike a balance because they are cold, but then they also aren't well hydrated. So I hope these tips kind of help throughout these summer months because we real, real bad about going in, cutting that air on, just flipping that switch. And I'm going to tell you, when you flip that switch, they're going to flip on you.
0: My God, from Zion.
1: Mm-hmm. They, right. Look at me. Let me go. Well, thank you both for listening to today's TED Talk. I'll do those on a regular basis. Today's segment is brought to you by Synergy Home Care, a world of care for all. 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That is M-A-C-I-E. See y'all next week.
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0: right, we're rocking and rolling, fam, on a Thursday. Let it be. Are you ready for this new artist of the week?
1: I'm here.
0: Miss Marianne Smith is her name, I believe. Marianne Smith, the name of her new song is called My Answer Is Yes. All right. And I like it. Let's check it out right now. Brand new artist of the week.

0: All right, fam, we're done. That's it right there, fam. On the TJ BMS Level A Big O for this Thursday. We're out of here.
1: Thank the Lord.
0: That's right. We're back in it tomorrow, fam. It'll be Friday, baby. And a big shout out to everybody headed to the Stella Awards. You know, they're in Charlotte this year, about an hour away from me, Big O. So I'm excited about that.
1: Aren't you going?
0: I will be there on Saturday.
1: Are you doing interviews? Are you working?
0: Nah,
1: what are we doing?
0: I'm not doing none of that. No, I don't feel like doing none of that this year. Not doing it.
1: Did you do it last year?
0: Never did it. No, never did it.
1: Oh, never did it. Oh, yeah, okay.
0: I'm not. I'm just not. Let me go talk to the people. You know, talk to the artists. Be in their face. That's just not who I am anymore.
1: Yeah.
0: You know, so just gonna go in a tent and hang out and watch the show and all. It starts at 4:30 Saturday. I didn't realize it started that early. The taping started early.
1: Yeah.
0: And I was telling someone the other day that I can see why it starts at 4:30. It's a whole production. Mm-hmm. You know, and I'm sure they don't want to keep us there all night, you know, with maybe having to stop and start and all that stuff. So it's going to be very fun, man. Very interesting to check out the stuff, the taping of it. So we'll see how that goes on Saturday, baby.
1: Is Leandria coming?
0: I don't know if she's on the lineup or not.
1: She was.
0: She'll be there then. She's on the lineup.
1: Okay.
0: Yeah, you know she's going on tour too. She's been announced for a brand new tour that Ricky Diller is doing. He announced his tour this week, so he's on a tour with her. Several dates across the country. So I'm sure she'll show up.
1: Interesting.
0: Yeah.
1: All righty.
0: You going to go see her live when she comes to Greenville?
1: I don't know if that tour's coming here.
0: Oh, okay. All right. Cool. Good deal. All right. Mm-hmm. All right. All right. Let's pray and get out of here. God, we thank you once again for waking us up this morning, Lord God. Thank you for your grace and for your mercy, God. We thank you for being so good to us. If you haven't done it, if you never do anything else, Lord God, you've already done enough. So we thank you for that. We thank you for, again, our rising up early this morning, for being in our right minds, Lord God, for having a reasonable portion of health and strength. We thank you for keeping that is our kids and watching over our kids while they're away from their parents in school, Lord God. Protect them. We plead the blood of Jesus over them right now. God, we pray for the blood to be over the doorpost, that any plans that the enemy had, Lord God, will not see the light of day. Our kids will be covered in Jesus' name. And God, we just thank you for the show. Thank you for those who listen to this show every single day, Lord God. We thank you for every contributor to this show, Lord God, for getting up early every morning to do this show, Lord God. We thank you and we love you. It's in Jesus' name we pray, and the church said amen.
1: Amen.
0: We'll talk to you tomorrow, fam. Have a great day, everybody.
1: Peace.

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2: From the WNBF Newsroom, I'm Lauren Korn. A Marlboro County woman's accused of trying to keep an alleged sexual assault from being reported. The case came to deputies' attention after the Department of Social Services tipped them off. A teen girl allegedly told Brenda Harrington that a 16-year-old boy sexually assaulted her. Deputies say Harrington then told the girl not to report it. Harrington is charged with obstruction of justice. The boy is charged with assault with intent to commit criminal sexual conduct. A cyber attack hit Darlington County, knocking some services offline. The county says some other services are running at limited capacity, but emergency services and 911 remain fully operational. The county is working with cybersecurity experts and law enforcement to restore the network as quickly as possible. 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
9: Happy Thursday, PD. Here is your Community Broadcaster's weather for today, August the 13th. It's going to be another scorcher out there. 98 degrees today with a 55% chance of afternoon thunderstorms. Tomorrow, the peak of the heat as we hit back to triple digits. And the good news is this weekend brings some relief. Saturday at 95 and Sunday drops to 91.
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1: I want to introduce to you right now a close friend and brother. 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

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And when I want to hear the best gospel music, I tune into my app for the Almighty 105.1. Let the Lord get you out.

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1: Prayer for blessings and favor. According to Numbers 6 and 24, we pray, Father, today, the Lord bless us and keep us and make your face to shine upon us and be gracious unto us, Lord. Lift up your countenance upon us and give us peace. Make us, O God, as Ephraim and Manasseh. Let us be satisfied, Father, with your favor and be filled with your blessings. Lord, we command the blessings upon our lives. Give us revelation and let us be blessed. Father, we decree and declare today that we are the seed of Abraham. Through Jesus Christ, we receive the blessings of Abraham. Lord, in blessing, bless us. In multiplying, multiply us as the stars of the heaven and as the sand of the seashore. Let your showers of blessings be upon our lives. Turn every curse in our way into a blessing. Father, we thank you right now that the blessings of the Lord maketh us rich and added no sorrow to it. We thank you, God, that all nations will call us blessed. We live in the kingdom of the blessed. Our sins are forgiven and we are blessed. Lord, we thank you that you daily load us with benefits. We are chosen by God. God, and we are blessed. Our seeds are blessed. Oh, Father, we thank you that we are part of a holy nation and we are blessed. Lord, bless our latter end greater than our former. Let your presence bless our lives. Father, we decree and declare today that we drink the cup of blessing. Lord, bless us and cause your face to shine upon us that your way may be known upon the earth and your saving help among all nations. Let my land yield increase and let the ends of the earth fear you. Father, we know that you favor us because our enemies do not triumph over us. We thank you, God, that you are granting our lives and you're granting us with favor. That favor is going before us, opening doors that no man can open. We, oh God, we thank you that favor surrounding us like a shield. Lord, we entreat your favor today. Hallelujah, Jesus. Remember us, oh Lord, with your favor that you bring into your children. That visit us with your salvation. And we entreat your favor with our whole heart. Let your favor, God, be upon our life as a cloud of the latter rain. Let your beauty, oh God, be upon our lives. And let us be well favored. We thank you that we are blessed and highly favored in the mighty name of Jesus. We give you praise, we give you glory, and we give you honor in Jesus' name.

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9: Happy Thursday, PD. Here is your community broadcaster's weather for today, August the 13th. It's going to be another scorcher out there. 98 degrees today with a 55% chance of afternoon thunderstorms. Tomorrow, the peak of the heat as we hit back to triple digits. And the good news is this weekend brings some relief. Saturday at 95 and Sunday drops to 91.
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0: Jamal Bates in the morning. Josilia Williams in the midday. Willie Moe Jr. in the afternoon. And Darlene McCoy at night. Almighty 105.1.
1: Y'all ready?

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The Bible declares in Luke 10 and 19, it says, "Behold, I've given you power to tread upon serpents and upon scorpions, and upon all the powers of the enemy, and nothing shall by any means..."

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1: Prayer for blessings and favor. According to Numbers 6 and 24, we pray, Father, today, the Lord bless us and keep us and make your face to shine upon us and be gracious unto us, Lord. Lift up your countenance upon us and give us peace. Make us, O God, as Ephraim and Manasseh. Let us be satisfied, Father, with your favor and be filled with your blessings. Lord, we command the blessings upon our lives. Give us revelation and let us be blessed. Father, we decree and declare today that we are the seed of Abraham. Through Jesus Christ, we receive the blessings of Abraham. Lord, in blessing, bless us. In multiplying, multiply us as the stars of the heaven and as the sand of the seashore. Let your showers of blessings be upon our lives. Turn every curse in our way into a blessing. Father, we thank you right now that the blessings of the Lord maketh us rich and added no sorrow to it. We thank you, God, that all nations will call us blessed. We live in the kingdom of the blessed. Our sins are forgiven and we are blessed. Lord, we thank you that you daily load us with benefits. We are chosen by God. God, and we are blessed. Our seeds are blessed. Oh, Father, we thank you that we are part of a holy nation and we are blessed. Lord, bless our latter end greater than our former. Let your presence bless our lives. Father, we decree and declare today that we drink the cup of blessing. Now, Lord, bless us and cause your face to shine upon us that your way may be known upon the earth and your saving health among all nations. Let my land yield increase and let the ends of the earth fear you. Father, we know that you favor us because our enemies do not triumph over us. We thank you, God, that you are granting our lives and you're granting us with favor. That favor is going before us, opening doors that no man can open. We, oh God, we thank you that favor surrounding us like a shield. Lord, we entreat your favor today. Hallelujah, Jesus. Remember us, oh Lord, with your favor that you bring into your children that visit us with your salvation. And we entreat your favor with our whole heart. Let your favor, God, be upon our life as a cloud of the latter rain. Let your beauty, oh God, be upon our lives and let us be well favored. We thank you that we are blessed and highly favored. In the mighty name of Jesus, we give you praise, we give you glory, and we give you honor in Jesus' name.

0: Blessings, saints of God. This is Pastor Kelsey of Strong Tower Christian Ministry with a word of encouragement for your day. Allow me to read into your hearing from the Message Bible, Mark chapter 5, verses 18 through 20, and it reads, "And Jesus was getting into the boat. The demon-delivered man begged to go alone, but he wouldn't let him. Jesus said, 'Go home to your own people. Tell them your story, what the master did, how he had mercy on you.' The man went back and began to preach in the area about what Jesus had done for him. He was the talk of the town. Let's talk from this topic, starting at home with my first message. I want to talk to those people that have more message, prayer, and praise in church than at home. Do your friends know more about you than your family? I'm not discounting your family. However, many of us told our parents one thing, but went someplace different with a friend. You may have gone to the prom or partied with one person because they were the safe person in your parents' eyes, but your friend knows who you were dancing with. Therefore, I love what Jesus said to this man, 'Go to your friends.' We in church must understand that we must start at home first, with those that know us best. Allow our children to witness our walk and talk. Do others witness what we say in church? Please hear my heart. The streets are not taking our kids. The streets are speaking to our kids more than we do. They are feeding our kids, and you are what you eat. Like this story, we endure a storm to get to the other side. And when we arrive, another resistance or agitator is awaiting. Immediately when Jesus and his disciples arrived from the tombs, a man with an unclean spirit came to them. In other words, there are things that should have been buried that keep showing up. Likened unto this man, our lives were lived among the tombs. We did not live with boundaries or rules, just doing me. And we are always crying out and destroying ourselves. But God, I do not have time to cover every detail. Nevertheless, this man had an army of sin in him, and Jesus sent them all away. And now we see this man, once demonic man, sitting, clothed, and in his right mind. This man did not speak a scripture, but we see him in a different way. Can I give you this one for free? The country did not mind a demon-possessed man hanging around, but asked Jesus to leave the area. Oh my, that sounds like most of our country. If we truly desire to make a change because the Lord has changed our lives, let's start by going home to our own people, telling them our story, what the master did, and how he had mercy on us. Tell the story without a pulpit, stage, or microphone. Nothing like seeing the power of God operating in someone's life. So start at home. This is Pastor K signing off. And as we say in the tower, we love you to life. God bless.
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5: Happy Thursday, PD. Here is your community broadcaster's weather for today, August the 13th. It's going to be another scorcher out there. 98 degrees today with a 55% chance of afternoon thunderstorms. Tomorrow, the peak of the heat as we hit back the triple digits. And the good news is this weekend brings some relief. Saturday at 95 and Sunday drops to 91.
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2: Put your hands on it. Hands on it. I bet you won't put your hands on it. All right. I'm going to try it like this.

Almighty 105.1. A good Thursday afternoon to you. Hope your day is going great. It's a blessed day in the Lord. And we are here at Almighty 105.1 to inject a little joy into your day, no matter what's going on. Hi, joy in Jesus. Amen. Amen. It's time for our word for the day. And let's look and see. Train your spiritual sense. Yes, Hebrews 5 and 14. But solid food belongs to those who are of full age. That is, those who, by reason of use, have their senses exercised to discern both good and evil. Hebrews 4 and 14. Spending time reading the Bible, meditating on the scriptures, and praying saturates our conscience with the reality of the spiritual world. Mm-hmm. It attunes our spiritual senses to hear God's voice, and it hones in our instincts. Yeah, to differences between right and wrong in every matter. As we practice this and our spirits grow, we mature and our senses are trained to discern both good and evil. Yes, we'll know the difference between good and evil. So our word for the day is train your spiritual sense. Train your spiritual sense. Oh, Holy Father, we receive the clarity and insight that your spirit gives us concerning both the spiritual world and the physical world. You promised to give us discernment, wisdom, and understanding so that we might rightly divide scripture and know the difference between truth and lies. Increase our understanding as we seek you today, Father. Reveal anything in our hearts that is clouding our judgment or keeping us from fully submitting to your will and strategy for our life. Oh, yes, God. Give us the strength to let go of anything and everything that keeps us from living life completely in tune with your voice. We declare now that we will walk in step with your spirit today and every day as you lead and guide us into all truth. In the name of Jesus, amen. Amen. Our word for the day, train your spiritual sense. Almighty 105.1.

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0: It's Sybil Wilkes with what we need to know. Democratic voters across recent primary elections are sending a clear message that they favor political turnover and fresh leadership over establishment backing. Progressive candidates secured major Senate primary victories in Michigan and Minnesota over party-backed rivals, while Connecticut primary ousted one of Congress's longest-serving members. And Wisconsin voters narrowly rejected a Democratic socialist, but still chose 40-year-old County Executive David Crowley, who was seeking to become that state's first Black governor. Business executive Josh Kushner and former Disney CEO Bob Iger reportedly reached an agreement with Mark Walter to purchase the Los Angeles Lakers for $12 billion. The high-profile transaction involving the younger brother of Trump in-law Jared comes just 1 year after Walter acquired the franchise for $10 billion and coincides with ongoing federal regulatory inquiries into his private credit deals. Serious delinquency rates among federal student loan borrowers dropped to 7.8% in the second quarter, down significantly from nearly 12.9% a year earlier. According to credit data from the Federal Reserve Bank of New York, student loans showed marked improvement, while auto loan and credit card delinquencies continued to rise. Total U.S. household debt experienced a modest $13 billion quarterly decline, with housing obligations continuing to make up nearly three-quarters of all consumer debt. Olympic medalist, African-American gymnast Frederick Richard captured his first senior U.S. national all-around gymnastics title following a dominant two-day performance in Phoenix. The 22-year-old Michigan athlete finished comfortably ahead of runner-up Shane Wiskus with an impressive total score of just over 170 points. This milestone victory officially secures Richard's spot leading the American team at the World Gymnastics Championships this October. I'm Sybil Wilkes. Be informed. Be empowered.
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9: Happy Thursday, PD. Here is your Community Broadcaster's weather for today, August the 13th. It's going to be another scorcher out there. 98 degrees today with a 55% chance of afternoon thunderstorms. Tomorrow, the peak of the heat as we hit back to triple digits. And the good news is this weekend brings some relief. Saturday at 95 and Sunday drops to 91.
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1: 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This is First Sundays, the R&B and Soul Concert Series. 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
4: 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It's been a few years. Just when the devil said it was over.

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1: Prayer for blessings and favor. According to Numbers 6 and 24, we pray, Father, today, the Lord bless us and keep us and make your face to shine upon us and be gracious unto us, Lord. Lift up your countenance upon us and give us peace. Make us, O God, as Ephraim and Manasseh. Let us be satisfied, Father, with your favor and be filled with your blessings. Lord, we command the blessings upon our lives. Give us revelation and let us be blessed. Father, we decree and declare today that we are the seed of Abraham. Through Jesus Christ, we receive the blessings of Abraham. Lord, in blessing, bless us. In multiplying, and multiply us as the stars of the heaven and as the sand of the seashore. Let your showers of blessings be upon our lives. Turn every curse in our way into a blessing. Father, we thank you right now that the blessings of the Lord maketh us rich and added no sorrow to it. We thank you, God, that all nations will call us blessed. We live in the kingdom of the blessed. Our sins are forgiven and we are blessed. Lord, we thank you that you daily load us with benefits. We are chosen by God. God, and we are blessed. Our seeds are blessed. Oh, Father, we thank you that we are part of a holy nation and we are blessed. Lord, bless our latter end greater than our former. Let your presence bless our lives. Father, we decree and declare today that we drink the cup of blessing. Now, Lord, bless us and cause your face to shine upon us that your way may be known upon the earth and your saving health among all nations. Let my land yield increase and let the ends of the earth fear you. Father, we know that you favor us because our enemies do not triumph over us. We thank you, God, that you are granting our lives and you're granting us with favor. That favor is going before us, opening doors that no man can open. We, oh God, we thank you that favor surrounding us like a shield. Lord, we entreat your favor today. Hallelujah, Jesus. Remember us, oh Lord, with your favor that you bring into your children that visit us with your salvation. And we entreat your favor with our whole heart. Let your favor, God, be upon our life as a cloud of the latter rain. Let your beauty, oh God, be upon our lives and let us be well favored. We thank you that we are blessed and highly favored. In the mighty name of Jesus, we give you praise, we give you glory, and we give you honor in Jesus' name.

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11: Happy Thursday, PD. Here is your Community Broadcasters weather for today, August the 13th. It's going to be another scorcher out there. 98 degrees today with a 55% chance of afternoon thunderstorms. Tomorrow, the peak of the heat as we hit back to triple digits. And the good news is this weekend brings some relief. Saturday at 95 and Sunday drops to 91.
13: Jamal Bates in the morning and Darlene McCoy at night. Almighty. Almighty. 105.1.

please welcome to the stage my choir in their farewell concert and recording, the Tri-City Singers. Put your hands together. Come on, choir. Let's encourage them out there. Let's tell them that the blessing of Abraham is on their life. Oh, my brothers and sisters, because you are in Christ, you are Abraham's heir, and you have an inheritance on your life.

0: Hello and welcome to In the Know.
1: And today I have a very special guest with me, the Chief of Police for the City of Florence. Hello, Chief Green.
2: Hi, how are you doing, ma'am?
1: Oh, great. Good. Chief Angela Green.
2: Yes, ma'am.
1: And Chief Green, welcome to Florence.
2: Oh, happy to be here. Thank you. And thank you for allowing me to come here on this podcast and speak with you.
1: Oh, yes. It's our pleasure. Our pleasure.
2: Yes, ma'am.
1: Now, let's tell our viewers, let's get a little bio on you, you know, about your childhood, from whence you come and where you're from, native of...
2: Absolutely, New Jersey. So, born and raised in New Jersey, Union, New Jersey, for those fellow New Jerseyans that know a little bit about New Jersey. So, born and raised in Jersey, and then came down to Richmond, Virginia in about 2001 to be a police officer.
1: Okay.
2: So, started my career in the City of Richmond Police Department in Virginia, rose to the ranks there to captain rank, and then I went to the Hampton Roads area of Virginia, more specifically Portsmouth, Virginia, where I was the assistant chief of police, and then chief of police in 2019. And then after that, went to Lexington, Virginia, which is more of the mountains of Virginia. Mm-hmm. VMI and Washington and Lee University are in Lexington, Virginia, and I was the chief of police there from about 2021 to 2025, and then went back to Richmond, Virginia, yes, to work in the Virginia Attorney General's office as the director of organized retail crime over the entire state of Virginia.
1: Wow.
2: Yes, before coming here to beautiful Florence in April of this year, April 1st specifically of 2026. So almost going into 4 months now in
1: Florence.
2: All
1: right. All right. So what was it like being a woman in law enforcement and moving up in the ranks? What was that like?
2: Yes. Very difficult. Very difficult. As you can imagine, it's already a male-dominated profession. But I'll tell you, my journey as a female coming up in law enforcement was when I left New Jersey to go to Virginia, I knew nobody in Virginia. It was just an easier way to get into law enforcement because ever since I was little, I feel like law enforcement, being a police officer was a calling on God for me that always wanted to help people. And I, you know, you have to have that power and authority to really make a difference sometimes. So being a police officer gave me that voice to help people. So when I went to Virginia to start my career as a law enforcement officer, I was a single mother of two children, a four-year-old son and a nine-month-old daughter.
1: Wow.
2: Yes. Yeah, so talk about struggles already going into the police academy. In Virginia, our police academy is 6 months long versus, put in a little perspective, here in South Carolina, the academy is 8 weeks.
1: Wow.
2: Yes.
1: My goodness.
2: Yes. So Virginia, 6 weeks in a state not familiar with, no support system, no safety net, and having being a single mother, two babies, 4 years old and 9 month old. So my journey started off with a lot of obstacles, a lot of barriers, the system already built against me. But being raised with, I would say, an immigrant mother, and my father, second generation immigrant, taught me resilience, work ethic, and just because things are hard, you don't give up.
1: Right,
2: you have to work hard for anything that's worth having. So having that resilience and that grit kept me going through all the adversity, and knowing that my children, it was more than just a job at that point. It was their survival and my survival at that time kept me going through. So with that spirit and tenacity, as I entered into the ranks, I felt, just as I told you, the more rank and power you get, it's the more influence to make changes.
1: Mm-hmm.
2: So I used that as my reason to continue to go up through the ranks. And every time I went up through the ranks, knowing that being a female, there weren't many females in position of power, it was a responsibility to make sure that I would leave a trail that opened the door and kept the door open to make it easier for those that come after me to come into this profession.
1: Oh, that's powerful. That's powerful. Thank you for that.
2: Absolutely.
1: For and thanks to your parents.
2: Yes.
1: Yeah, for instilling that into you, because you know, it could have been another way.
2: Absolutely, and easily could have went that way, especially growing up in New Jersey. I was raised, both of my parents were high school dropouts, did not graduate from high school. I was the first person in my family to actually go to college and actually earn a degree. So nobody in my family was a police officer. I did not have that background of where people just kind of fall in because they seen their parents do that. My parents were not educated. They just worked hard, and they were good people that obeyed the law and authority. So I saw that in them, and they instilled certain things in me that planted that seed, very God-fearing people as well. So that was always planted in me to always help and to be a servant and to be a servant leader.
1: Right.
2: And I think that helped me break down those barriers too of I need to do more with myself if I want to make a difference. So having that background with the parents and that grit of growing up, I grew up, and forgive me for the term I may use, but literally having a crackhead house across the street. So I grew up seeing people addicted to drugs, having friends whose parents were addicted to drugs, seeing officers doing search warrants and arresting people. And we were those people sitting outside on the porch watching what's going on and talking about it. But, you know, these were people's lives.
1: That's right.
2: That I didn't realize at that age what that impact was. But then using that and coming into policing and seeing that and saying and watching children and families that you can see when people are starting to go down that path. And instead of watching it and waiting to, I got you and let me make an arrest, to be that prevention and be that hope for them and that guidance, that once we start seeing that, stopping them and showing them another way in life, because maybe their parents weren't able to instill that because they didn't know how there could be another way. They didn't have hope and they didn't have that guidance, but we don't need to keep that cycle going, but be a part of that solution for individuals looking for a better way and an improved quality of life.
1: That's wonderful. That's wonderful that you have that mindset as you come, as you have come here to Florence, to have that mindset as chief of police, and thank God for the seed that your parents planted into you in order, because you were walking in your path.
2: Yes, absolutely. Like I said, there was no guidance other than truly that pull from God that this is you. And I will tell you, because I've told this story before, that individuals that have a dream, vision, and passion, as you know, the devil will throw any kind of obstacle in your way.
1: Yes.
2: And they need to look at that as a reason to keep going forward. Because if it's hard, that's because the devil knows that God has something planned for you.
1: That's it.
2: Absolutely. And he's trying to stop you. If it's something bad, they're going to let you go. The Satan's going to let you go and probably move things out of your way because he wants you to go down that dark path. So, and I'm not saying, God forgive me, that this teacher, my second grade teacher, was part of Satan's plan. But sometimes we plant things that we don't even know it was the wrong thing to do because we are human beings. But in second grade, my teacher had asked the class, it was career day, everybody stand up, tell the class what you want to be when you grow up. So when my turn came, I'm 8 year old young girl, I stand up in front of the class. As soon as I say, I want to be a police officer, my teacher stops me and says, Angela, that is not a career for a young lady. Go home, think of another career, and come back. I was so embarrassed, the only person that happened to, young, impressionable young woman. And in my heart, I'm saying, why? What? What did I do? I don't understand. Why is it not? But I knew I had to come back with an assignment the next day, and hopefully it would be okay and not be embarrassed. And I said, I know I want to do something with crime and order. So I came back. And I stood up in front of the class, very nervous, hoping it would pass the mustard test. And I said, I want to be a lawyer. My teacher said, yes, that's good. So from an authoritative figure, my teacher, I got the blessing that being a lawyer as a female was okay. So all through high school, and I went to college with graduating pre-law and political science.
1: Okay.
2: To go on to be an attorney, to go on to law school, because and working through law firms my entire time in college, because that's planted now in my head. But again, God said, that is not your calling. Mm-hmm. That's not what I want for you. And I don't know if God did that. I'm sure God did, because he only does life.
1: Yes.
2: And forgive me for babbling.
1: No.
2: But I got pregnant on my just before graduating from undergraduate school. Mm-hmm. And literally walking across, getting my diploma, did not know I was 2 months.

0: and wanted, you're not going to be able to go to law school. And I didn't go to law school, but I didn't get rid of my child. Mm-hmm. And I kept thinking, there's got to be something more. I did not come all this way to not continue with my plan to do better and to make a difference. So ended up still getting, went to another law firm, got a full-time job. And in there, again, that calling popped up. And now I'm still in Jersey, Richmond, Virginia Police Department hiring. Don't know why. But I said, nothing beats a failure but a try.
1: That's right.
0: Put in my application. They started calling. I was like, is this really going to happen? Started going through the process. And when they offered me that job, I said, I got one of two choices to make. I stay here still working as in this law firm and figuring out, do I go to law school or do I go with what my plan always was, that seed that was inside of me and almost deterred for about 20 years. And then I packed it up, took my two babies, went to Virginia. Like I said, there was no turning back. No safety net. Best decision I ever made. 25 years. Here I am now, my third police chief job. And hopefully every department that I have ever gone in always want to make a positive impact, a mm-hmm. positive difference, leave it much better than how I came, change the culture to not just do law enforcement, but to improve people's lives, to make law enforcement much better than the way I stepped into it.
1: What a beautiful story.
0: Yeah. That is sorry about that, Long.
1: No apology at all. You needed to say that. You needed to tell that story.
0: I hope it'll touch somebody's heart that is feels a calling but feels like the road is too tough. And if it's too tough, it's because you need to stay in it. It's a reason for it.
1: Yeah. You spoke it as a second grader. God instilled that into you. Yes. You spoke it whether they received it or not.
0: Yes, ma'am.
1: You spoke it, but you walked on into it. And then, and you know, and it's good for that you have that law background, the pre-law and all. I'm sure you're able to use that miraculously in your career.
0: Yes, like you said, everything happens for a reason. Mm-hmm. It was never for a waste. And with that law experience background, it does help me with the training of the officers.
1: Okay.
0: To protect them and our public, to think about what you're doing before you do it because of civil rights and mm-hmm. privacy concerns, even with technology nowadays and how we use technology, mm-hmm. making sure we use it appropriately and that we're not violating people's privacy and civil rights.
1: Okay, okay. Now, how is AI playing into that?
0: So I will say, since you touched on that, and that is something that drew me to Florence Police Department as well, is because of technology mm-hmm. that they are using. Mm-hmm. And technology, people think that it's a bad thing, but think about with cell phones and any technology, computers that we have now, most of us that are old enough mm-hmm. that grew up without computers and cell phones knew that when these technologies started coming in, oh, that's going to be the downfall of humanity, these video games the kids are playing. But at some point, you're not getting rid of it. We're mm-mm. not going back. So you got to use technology to your advantage. Just like anything in this world, it could be used for evil purposes or for good purposes. Mm-hmm, mm-hmm. So we have to find the positive uses for it.
1: Right.
0: So Florence, when I applied, was using technology already to our advantage. They were using drones to help with mm-hmm. response times and officer safety, going out already when officers are not able to get to a scene. I will tell you a real quick story about that I'm very proud of, how we use drones recently that most people don't know about, how these drones can prevent catastrophic incidents from happening. Mm-hmm. As schools were ending, so we're talking about in May, maybe two, three months ago the most, as schools were ending, the schools came to us and said, we're noticing when the bus is dropping off children at a particular park, kids were fighting. Mm. End of school. We've all been there. End of school. Children are getting in their last fights before the school. We know that. You know, some things don't change.
1: Right.
0: With time. So they asked police officers to show visibility, just be out there where tomorrow.

0: marked unit, obviously the visibility would stop the fights. We said, sure. But we knew calls for service, if we don't have officers because they have to go to another call, say a burglary or other fight in progress, mm-hmm. and they can't be there at that specific time, if there's no presence, things are going to happen. When that would happen, we would send up the drone to go watch what's going on, that if need be, we can call in other officers. So this one particular day, we didn't have officers available. So the drones were watching us park. They were watching, and it was unusual that we saw some teenagers, probably around the ages of 14 to 17, an unusual amount, about 10 of them, in the park, on the playground, around the time when the buses were about to unload. So while the drone is just watching, seeing what's going on, the young males started pulling up their shirts and pulling out guns. Mm. At least four of them had guns. One had an automatic rifle.
1: My goodness.
0: We know nothing good was going to come mm-hmm. with that. Mm-mm. Why we have four individuals armed with guns waiting around the time when a bus is about to come off with children. So immediately now the drone is able to tell officers as they're coming to the area for officer safety too. But now it's more than four. Like I said, it's at least 10 of them. Mm-hmm. So we know once they see the police officers come, they're going to scatter.
1: Right.
0: They're going to run. So now our officers know which individuals they need to focus on that have the weapons, mm-hmm. not just for officer safety, but we need to get those weapons off the streets.
1: Right.
0: So when the officers come and the individuals start scattering, again, they are focused on those four individuals, and they were able to arrest all those individuals
1: wow.
0: with the guns. So they were able to get those guns off the street, but more importantly, prevent what possibly would have mm-hmm, happened mm-hmm. if we did not have that technology mm-hmm. out there that helped us with that.
1: That's amazing.
0: Yes.
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0: Hello, everyone. This is Jocelia. Welcome to In the Know. Here in the studio, I have with me a dear, dear son, I'll call him.
1: That's right.
0: Because I have known him for a very, very long time, and his daddy, too. So, now, Kenny, what is your title? You're an elder?
1: You can just call me Kenny Jr. I'm good with Kenny Jr. Kenny Hicks II.
0: Kenny Hicks Jr. Kenny Hicks II.
1: Yes, ma'am.
0: Well, welcome to In the Know, Kenny.
1: Yes, ma'am. I'm glad to be here. Thank you so much for having me.
0: It's a pleasure, Now, you have been doing so many wonderful things in the community when it comes to ministry. And you have something that's going on beginning tonight called Servants Gathering.
1: Yes, ma'am.
0: Volume 8.
1: Yes, ma'am.

It's time now for me to get out of here. It's been a great day. Thank you so much for joining me here at Daily Joy with Cecilia. I'll be back on tomorrow from 10 until 3 p.m. to do it all over again. And I invite you to join me. It's time for our word for the day. 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Our word for the day is coming from 1 Thessalonians 5 and 24. And the word reads, "May God Himself, the God who makes everything whole and holy, make you holy and whole, put you together, spirit, soul, and body, and keep you fit for the coming of our Master, Jesus Christ." 1 Thessalonians 5 and 24. Well, wherever you are in the world right now, whatever realms you touch as you go through each week at church or at work, in the community, as a citizen of this nation and of this world, God has missions and assignments that He wants taken care of. Chances are, whatever touches your heart is in what you see today also touches the heart of God. He wants to reach out into that place and fix things. Yes, but He needs hands to reach out. And that is the responsibility of His body. He is not just asking for a hand to reach out on His behalf and do something. He wants it to reach out and do His thing. Yes, so our word for the day is, what is your mission? What is your mission? Oh, Holy Father, we are your hands and your feet in the earth. Empower us to fulfill the mission that you have assigned us today. Make us sensitive to the things that touch your heart and show us just how you would have us to intervene. We decree and we declare that we will not just do something, that we will receive your divine wisdom and do your thing in your perfect timing, in the name of Jesus. Amen. That's our word for the day. Well, everyone, it's time for me to get out of here. So remember, Willie Moore Jr. is next, followed by Darlene McCoy. You have a fantastic day, and I'll be back on tomorrow from 10 until 3 p.m. with Daily Joy with Josilia. So long, and have a great day.

0: Hi there, and welcome to Little Thinkers Book Review, brought to you by First Steps of Lee County. And now here's our host, Nina Bostick.
1: Hello, everyone. It's me, Nina, and it's time for another Little Thinkers Book Review. We are here with Mr. Jamal Bates, pastor, radio personality, and author. Thank you for being here. How long have you been a writer?
2: Ooh, I put out a devotional maybe 3 or 4 years ago. It was something that the Lord placed in my heart to write a devotional. So I did that about 3 or 4 years ago. And recently, the Lord laid it on my heart to do a children's book about my radio career. And that's what this book is about. It's about, you know, a young me going to the radio station for the very first time. And yeah, it's all in a book. And so I've been a writer now for about 5 years.
1: What makes you want to write stories for children?
2: Just the fact that I've never done it and I've never seen it done for kids that may look like you, you know. So I thought, you know, having a child character, a male character who looked like me, you know, going to the radio station for the very first time, I think a lot of kids could identify with that. It may give a new interest to kids, you know, who may want to do radio one day. So yeah.
1: What is your story about?
2: All right, so I'm glad you asked. See, this is what the story is about. All right, so the story basically follows JB. It's the younger version of me when I had hair, okay? When I had hair. He heard the big radio voices on, you know, the big voices on the radio. And he said, one day, I want to be like them one day. He had the opportunity to go to the radio station for the very first time. It was an exciting day for him. He went, and the story tells about his experience. The first time he walks into the radio station and sees everything. And it talks about my experience as well. My first chance at seeing a radio station in person. That's pretty much what the story's about.
1: What was your motivation to this book?
2: Again, just to, you know, let other kids know that this is possible, that this is something that they could do when they grow up. Again, you know, especially kids who look like you, letting them know that, you know, if you don't want to be a basketball player, football player, you know, if you don't want to be a nurse or a doctor, you know, nothing wrong with those careers. But letting them know that there is a career in radio. Hopefully that, you know, once they see someone on the cover who looks like them, you know, they will explore it and see, you know, what the possibilities are.
1: What age is this written for? Who would most enjoy this book?
2: Who would most enjoy this book? I'll say anyone between 5 and 9. You know, maybe those a little younger than you. Maybe you might even enjoy it. You might enjoy it. You know, but maybe those a little younger than you. The pictures in the book are really cool. So anyone between the ages that is of 5 and 9.
1: Are there any other books in the makings for you?
2: Not at this moment, you know. Maybe in the future I'll write more books, but at this moment I'm still promoting this particular book, trying to get the word out, like today here with you. So we'll see.
1: Where can we find your books?
2: You can find a book on Amazon. Thank you for asking. On Amazon, just search my name, Jamal Bakes, or go to my website, jamalbakesmedia.com.
1: Before we go, what one message would you like to leave with everyone?
2: One message I would like to leave with everyone. Just know that you can do and be whoever you want to be. Just know that you can do whatever you want to do and be whoever you want to be. All right. But here's the caveat to that. Jesus said in his word that without me, you can't do nothing. So in order for you to reach the level of success that he has planned for your life, you have to remember to include him. Seek him first, the Bible says, and everything else will be added to you. All right. So if you have a dream or a goal in life, make sure that you seek the Lord first. And he said, if you seek me first, everything else will be added to you. So as long as you keep the Lord first, I know we say that a lot, but it's true. Keep God first in your life. And there's no end to what he can do with you and through you.
1: Thank you again for being here today.
2: I appreciate you once again for having me.
1: Thank you for tuning in to the Little Thinkers Book Review, where we talk about books for kids, by kids, and some grown-ups too. Until next time, I'm Nina Bostick. Keep reading, keep learning, and keep growing. Bye!
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8: Happy Thursday, PD. Here is your community broadcaster's weather for today, August the 13th. It's going to be another scorcher out there. 98 degrees today with a 55% chance of afternoon thunderstorms. Tomorrow, the peak of the heat as we hit back to triple digits. And the good news is this weekend brings some relief. Saturday at 95 and Sunday drops to 91.
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In case you didn't know, Willie Moe Jr. is on your radio family. It is the Willie Moe Jr. Show. Welcome to Thank God Thursday. I want to speak to somebody right now who's having a hard time being thankful because of the things that you're going through in your personal life. Can I just tell you this? Although it is tough, there's something to be thankful for, right? Because God has given you a promise, and that promise is to make sure that you live out a promise that represents the head and not the tail, right? And so I want you not to grow weary in your well-doing. Let's kick this show off with Lisa Noel Smith, the Brown Singers. Here's Promises right here on the Willie Moe Jr. Show.

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1: Somebody lift your hands as we celebrate the greatness of our God.

Hey, what's up? This is Matthew. What I love about the Willie Moore Jr. Show is that Willie meets you where you are. No matter what level of spirituality that you have, Willie delivers a message that everybody can understand, and I love it. And that's why I love the Willie Moore Jr. Show.

0: Come on, Mercy. Mercy, mercy.
1: Yeah, you got to have some.
0: Yes, Lord.
1: And you got to give some, too. While we over here thanking God for everything because it is Thank God Thursday, can we thank God for mercy?
0: Yes, Lord.
1: Because most of us, if we got what we were supposed to get.
0: My God, today.
1: You wouldn't see us. No. We wouldn't be here. Yeah. It'd be like, what happened to them guys on the radio? They got what they were supposed to get?
0: Yeah, well, no. Hey, thank God for that grace and that mercy coming
1: together. Yeah, you need both.
0: Yes, Lord. Hey, speaking of grace and mercy, we're praying for everybody in Charlotte, North Carolina, Queen City.
1: Come on.
0: The kingdom of God is at hand this week. Shout out to my brother Griff. He's already on the ground. Shout out to Melanie. She is on the ground there in Queen City, Charlotte, North Carolina. Stellar Awards is happening this weekend. So major love.
1: I want to shout out not Carlton Banks.
0: Yeah.
1: Who basically had words for Kirk Franklin.
0: Yeah, yeah.
1: Which I think is great, by the way.
0: Yeah.
1: You know, we don't usually talk about stuff like this on the show, but I guess not Carlton Banks felt some type of way about not being included in this year's Stellar Awards.
0: Yeah.
1: I guess Vedrewski doing everything that he did at BET, not Carlton said, hey, I should be a part of the Stellars.
0: Yeah. So 2 seconds. So mom, not Carlton Banks is an online influencer. Maybe you've seen some of his content on Facebook or Instagram or even TikTok, but he is hilarious. He is from Cape Girardeau.
1: Okay.
0: Sykeston area in Missouri. He claims St. Louis. I tell him not to.
1: Oh, wow.
0: But that's my guy. I love him to life. He's welcome to be from St. Louis or what have you, but major love to not Carlton Banks. And good that he, you know, spoke up and they actually made fun and funny.
1: They did make it fun.
0: That. But yeah, man. Yeah,
1: but it was serious at first.
0: Oh, but very serious. Very serious.
1: I like it.
0: Yeah, very, very serious. I remember when those days, you know, when those were platforms, I was like, man, why ain't we? And why ain't we? But I never had the courage that not Carlton Banks did to use my
1: you
0: platform.
1: You used to be that guy, though.
0: Like, bro, I need to be the... I'm like... Man, you know it's so much easier nowadays where you ain't gotta like try to be on nothing and God give you everything.
1: Amen.
0: Praise the Lord. Family, listen, major love. Listen, when we come back on this Thank God Thursday, I need you to just put something in your heart. Find something to be thankful for, okay? I want to hear about it a little later in the show, but I need you to get ready, get ready, get ready, like T.D. Jakes used to say, okay? Find something to be thankful for. When we come back, brand new flat out hit of the week from a group called Red Hands. It's called Walking. Stick around for it. It's the Willie Mo Jr. Show.
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Come on, get up and let's help us do this song right here.

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7: Family, this week's Flat Out Hit of the Week comes from a hit group called Red Hand. Yeah. Shout out to my brother Kyrie. He'll actually be on the show a little later today.
8: Yeah.
7: And so, family, I want you to get ready, because we'll be hanging out with him. But right now, here's the Flat Out Hit of the Week from Red Hand. 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

0: Red hands. Come on. Come on, boy.
1: You need that. As a matter of fact, I encourage anybody who's starting their walking journey,
0: yeah,
1: listen to that song.
0: Yeah. Now I'm talking about physical walking.
1: Yeah, right? I'm talking about physical walking. Yeah. I'm not talking about walking by faith.
0: No, I'm walking by faith. No, we need
1: and
0: you walking.
1: Physical.
0: We need you walking just a little bit. I told my daddy that he's 95 years old. He's like, where we going? I'm like, we just walking because we can't let you sit all day. He was like,
1: I said, I don't care.
0: Come on here.
1: We'll talk about it.
0: Yeah, so major love. Family, listen, when we come back, a beautiful opportunity for you to hear from Sherina Cole. But right now, here's Tasha Cobbs Leonard. Do it anyway, him. Flat out.

0: The title of her book, a brand new song.
1: So proud of Tasha Cobbs Leonard
0: to do things. Yeah,
1: this is such a mainstream record.
0: Yeah, I think September 11th she'll be in like Charlotte somewhere too. So
1: okay,
0: be on the lookout
1: for her. Tasha, we love you.
0: Indeed, family, listen, and shout out to Kenneth, her husband. Love you, bro.
1: Kenneth, we love you too.
0: Indeed, family, listen. Of course, she has a top three trending topics in the nation coming up next hour. But right now, she has one. What's going on, Sheree?
2: What's good, D Stone? Willie Moe Jr., what's up? Trending topic for today in a stunning twist. Former Disney CEO Rob Iger and venture capitalist John Kushner are buying one of the greatest trophy assets in U.S. sports. That's right, the Los Angeles Lakers. This was a big story that dropped yesterday. Iger and Kushner, the brother of President Donald Trump's son-in-law, Jared Kushner. You see how those webs of connectivity just continue to weave themselves into all... Interesting. Anyway, they are pushing out a record-breaking $12.5 billion for the team. This is according to news reports, and the sale comes less than a year after the NBA approved billionaire Mark Walter as the storied franchise's majority owner. Iger and Kushner confirmed the deal, which was first reported by ESPN, and in a statement Wednesday, they said, quote, as lifelong NBA fans, we are deeply honored for the opportunity to become stewards of the Los Angeles Lakers, one of the most iconic sports franchises in the world. Our long-term commitment is to build on that foundation, compete at the highest level, and serve this extraordinary team, its fans, and the city of Los Angeles. If you recall, the deal still needs the approval of the NBA's Board of Governors to be completed. And the Los Angeles Lakers have a very storied history, 17 championships. They're one of the most successful NBA teams in league history. And they most recently won the latest title they had in the COVID year, 2019 to 2020 season. Not sure if LeBron's move had anything to do with this either. This is just me purely speculating to make this fun. But all in all, I find it interesting. The ties to President Donald Trump and his family, I guess you could say, they don't bypass me. I'm not being a conspiracy theorist. I just think it's interesting. I want to know what you think. Because, again, this is the biggest sports story right now circulating, at least I would argue, and with good reason. But let's talk about it. Former Disney CEO Bob Iger and venture capitalist John Kushner are buying the Los Angeles Lakers, or at least they're trying to. The NBA still has to approve it. But let me tell you something. They're offering $12.5 billion. Who gonna turn that down? I'm just saying. Want to chat about this or anything else, hit me up. Instagram and or X, formerly known as Twitter. The handle is at Sheree_Nicole, Shari_NY, C-O-L-E.

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2: Hello, everybody. This is Ada Griffin. In this segment of Cruising the Carolinas, we will be doing something different. Our sponsor, Sweet Feet Diabetic Foot Spa, has helped so many people in our region. So in this segment, we would like to showcase testimonials from patients who have benefited from Dr. Hillary's care.
3: Hey, my name is Sherry Gibson. My father was Ivy Leroy Ingram, and he was in his mid-80s, and he had a trip to the emergency room because his toenail had come off. And he was bleeding and he was on blood thinners. And so his doctor sent him to a podiatrist. And the podiatrist said that they did not do any toenail trimming or anything like that. So I was really concerned because dad couldn't do it himself because of his age and his instability. So my sister went and started searching. And this is when she came up with Dr. Dolfer. And I'll let her take over from here.
4: And so when we finally found Dr. Dolford, she was just starting out. And this was back in 2022 when Dad began this journey with Dr. Dolford. And the best thing that could have ever happened is that he could be looked at for superficial things and going into detail with her, more introversion into whatever, his feet issues. And so in that, she was able to greatly help him, and she administered things like creams. At one point, she gave him a peel, and if there were any cracks or any fissures or any ulcers on his feet, all of those issues were cleaned up. His toe began to grow. His feet issues began to dissipate, and at that point, he and I were going out a good bit into getting lunch, and when we were going out, I began to see people, and they began to talk about their feet issues, and I was able to give a testimonial of what Dr. Dolford was doing with our father. And as a result, while I was in her office, I began to get those little brochures, and I would give those little calling cards out, and I was just giving testimonies for Dr. Dolford about people were looking for a place for their feet, and they couldn't find it. And when I gave those cards out, one person in particular who was a business owner right here in Florence, she said, "Thank you so much for recommending us to go in." She said, "I'm a diabetic, my husband's a diabetic, my entire family." So a whole family got the word out, and we ended up taking our father back to his regular internalist, and we spoke with him, and I gave brochures out to him, and he even said at that point he was going to give those to his patients and recommend that his patients go to her. So word of mouth has been the best way to get people to go to Dr. Dolford's business.
3: And I will say this, I have my dad's genes, so I'm diabetic. And so now I am a patient of Dr. Dolford, and I really appreciate the kind atmosphere. It's relaxing. She's very professional. All of her staff is very professional. They're very helpful with any needs you may have. So I would highly recommend Sweet Feet. Thank you for letting us share our story.
4: Yes, thank you so much. And we bless you in 2026.
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0: first warm voice. God did it. Yes, he did.
1: He did it. You
0: yes,
1: didn't.
0: Yes, he did.
1: You didn't.
0: Yeah.
2: I remember I got into it with this lady. She's not with us anymore. But she was like, I was giving all credit to God. This was like early in our walk.
0: Yeah.
2: You know what I mean? Where I was like, hey, no, all glory goes to God. And she was like, you need to give yourself some credit. And I was like, ugh.
0: Yeah.
2: I didn't think that was a safe thing to say.
0: Yeah.
2: But she said it, and I just kind of looked at her like, nah, let's not do it that way.
0: Yeah. Yeah. Larry Reed does that to me all the time, too.
2: I know what she was trying to say, but it still didn't feel good. Yeah. And it sounds like you've been there, too.
0: Yeah.
2: He was where like, people are like, man, you got to take some credit. And I'm like, I'd rather just give it to him.
0: Yeah. In the middle of a conversation with Larry Reed, I kept saying, he was like, because you're doing this. And I was like, glory to God. And he's like, you did that. And like, glory to God. He said, hey, man. Could you stop doing that? I was like, what? He was like, that's Christian.
2: Is it Christianese?
0: I was like, no.
2: No, it's not.
0: God wants to get the glory. Every good and perfect gift, and I explained to him the way I see it, every good and perfect gift comes from the Lord. So if it's good to you, it feels perfect, it can't be me. I did it last night. My dear brother Chuck, he came in, major love. He was like, bro, I ain't just ain't never met nobody strong as you, bro. And I was like, okay, yep. I said, you know, the truth is I'm very weak. Probably right. The weakest, but the Bible says that in my weakness, he's made strong. So if I ever appear strong, you're only seeing God.
2: Amen.
0: So you got to give him all the glory, because in my flesh, I'm totally weak. But showing up, God seemed to be like, that's my boy. I got to show up with him.
2: I know that's
0: and
2: right.
0: Show up for him. So,
2: you know what? We're going to put this on social media.
0: Yeah, I think you
2: are you comfortable taking credit, or are you more comfortable giving God the credit? I think everybody's gonna lie.
0: Yeah, you know, here's the thing. It takes maturity to say glory to God and mean it. Some people just look cute. My heart posture really is, I know, because I've tried to mess this up on numerous occasions.
2: That's true.
0: That this has to be the hand of God on
2: and
0: my
2: I
0: life.
2: Know you. Yeah. So I know it, God did it.
0: God. Who needs enemies? When we come back, we're hanging out with Kyrie from the hit group Red Hands. It's the Willie Mo Jr. Show. Flat out.

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9: Happy Thursday, PD. Here is your community broadcaster's weather for today, August the 13th. It's going to be another scorcher out there. 98 degrees today with a 55% chance of afternoon thunderstorms. Tomorrow, the peak of the heat as we hit back to triple digits. And the good news is this weekend brings some relief. Saturday at 95 and Sunday drops to 91.
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0: Willie Mo Jr. is on your radio, family. It is the Willie Mo Jr. Show. Listen, friends and family, Friday is tomorrow. We have Griff. And today, we actually, on this Thank God Thursday, I'm thankful that we get the opportunity to hang out with a young man who I love to life. He goes by the name of Kyrie. He and his group Red Hands are responsible for the flat out hit of the week. It's called Walking. Yeah, we're going to talk more about that when we come back. It's the Willie Mo Jr. Show.
1: I need you to get up and move. 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

0: Hey, this is not Carlton Banks. Just in case you didn't know, you're listening to the Will and Mo Jr. Show. Flat out.
1: Uncle spent two speak respect in every aspect and special kiss to the man and God bless anything tested. Don't know Jesus Christ said the best every time. No, all the muscle and all the crew. Remember Mr. Dion, them know for Jesus Christ. Lift them high. I'm not here for Christ. Bust the place. Bust the place. No, no, no. Mercy, yeah.
2: This song right here is dedicated to all my people that felt like giving up and you didn't think people was going to make it.
1: Bless it all the time.
2: Check it out, y'all.
1: I'm not here. Go. Out of the place.
2: Get up.
1: Yeah.

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3: 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Flat out.
4: Come on, let it rise. There's no place I'd rather be than right here, just you and me, asking you

0: Kyrie is here with us from Rare Hands. What's going on, champion?
1: Yo, what up, family? How you feeling, man?
0: Man, I never had it so good. Congratulations, man. Your latest album, Kenfolk, featuring Eric Gales, made history. Like, first group to simultaneously go number one on Billboard's blues album and top gospel charts simultaneously at the same time, man. How does that feel for you, bro?
1: Man, it's crazy, bro. God is amazing. You know, when we do these albums or when we write these records, we just kind of do it out of just pure intentions and just being around family and stuff. So for that to be the result of just coming together and just making some music with your family, man, what more can you ask for, you know?
0: Yeah, man. Hanging out with Kyrie from Rare Hands. You know, I was on Facebook and I got caught up. It's like the Holy Spirit decided to just arrest me. It was a part and it was just like, this for the one that strayed.
2: Oh my God.
0: Away.
2: Hey.
0: This for the one. And it was like such a moment. What gave you all the creative idea to allow people to be in a studio session with you and capturing it on tape?
1: Man, that's home for us. A lot of us are writers, we're producers, we're musicians, you know, for other artists. And, you know, we spend a lot of time there in general. So it's kind of home for us. So we felt it was important. Let's bring people to our home. We want to represent what we do. We really want to build something that God has given us, opposed to trying to build upon something that God has already given somebody else.
0: Yeah, yeah. Hanging out with Kyrie from the hit group Rare Hands. Listen, when we come back, they are finishing up a 10-city tour. They're actually in Charlotte, North Carolina tonight. Shout out to everybody who's in town in Charlotte for the Stella Awards. And then, of course, they're going to New Jersey. We're going to talk tour. We're going to talk the Flat Out Hit of the Week walking. And guess what? They may or may not be nominated for a Stella Award. We'll find out when we come back. It's the Willie Mo Jr. Show. Flat out.
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0: Yeah, the flat out hit of the week. It's called Walking.
1: Yeah.
0: Keep on walking.
1: Congratulations, sir.
0: Man, shout out to Kyrie and Ray.
2: Much love. That's love.
0: Yeah, man. I'm excited for you guys, man. Tell me a little bit about Walking. And then finally, you know, kind of lead me into the season that you think you're walking in right now.
2: Man, Walking is honestly all of our testimonies, specifically us as a group. You know, we all go through so much, man. Luckily, we're a band of brothers. We, you know, we hang together. We've been friends before we were a band. So we are able to sit and just kind of, you know, vent, talk to each other, you know. You know, the homie talk, you know what it is? You know what I'm saying? And a lot of the times we...

0: find ourselves encouraging. You're like, hey, I know that's going on right now, and I know that don't feel good, but now's not the time to stop. Now's not the time to stop believing. Now's not the time to just drop everything and get up. You know, the name of the game is you got to get up and you got to keep going.
1: Yeah, no doubt. Hanging out with Kyrie from Red Hands. You know, I know this is a deep moment, but I got to just kind of pull up a little bit. Who played that guitar lick? Clunk, clunk, clunk, clunk. He need a raise. Who is that? I need to shout him out.
0: That's Meach Beasley, bro. Demetrius Beasley, the coldest.
1: Hey, Demetrius Beasley, you need a raise. Yeah. And look, in a former life, Demetrius had like a cigarette.
2: Come on.
1: He's hanging out
2: right.
1: His mouth.
2: And he played for Suave House.
1: He played for Suave House. That little riff right there is synonymous to doom ka doom.
2: Alright, let's not go there.
1: Okay. Anywho.
0: Hey, that's love. Yeah, that's real though. Hey.
2: Yeah, so Kyrie was like, there's this piece that I knew back in ATC.
1: Alright, let me get on par. We're all in Charlotte tonight. Where are you guys gonna be in Charlotte? It's been a 10 cities tour. You're in Charlotte tonight. Talk a little bit about the tour.
0: Yes, sir, man. It's been amazing, bro. The Strays tour. Coming together and, again, being surrounded by people that we consider family, you know? Coming together and just being vulnerable with God. The beauty of it is nobody is coming in high and mighty. Nobody's coming in perfect and got it all together. Everybody is coming in with the mindset of, I'm here to get something from God tonight. Yeah. I may have strayed away. And like I say every show, man, like, this is my testimony. I was the one that strayed away. And it's just such a blessing that there's so many other people that relate to it. Yeah. And I think we create a space where people feel comfortable coming in and saying, I have fallen, but I'm here to get back up. I'm here to feel God, feel His presence, man. So it's been an amazing tour. And we just gonna keep this train moving, you know?
1: Yeah, man, they're in Charlotte tonight. You know, it's so funny that you talked a little bit about like straying away. I often look at my life, and I was most strayed away when I seemed like I was the most faithful. And then when it looked like I was less faithful, that's when I was the most obedient and closest to God. Many people will see your journey. It's like, oh, he's out with Beyonce. Oh, wait, he's the music director for Khalid and just all of the things that you're doing. What was the time in your life when you felt like, man, I have mostly strayed away? Was it the parts where people would seemingly say, oh, he with Beyonce, oh, he with Khalid? Or was it those private moments that nobody even knew because you look so holy?
0: Man, I think it is those moments, and I can agree with you. It's those moments where, if I'm being honest, I wanted a certain image of like, oh yeah, he got it together. Oh yeah, his family is going, you know, his family is right. He got this, he got that. But deep down inside, I'm struggling, I'm hurting. So I do believe, like you said, it's those moments where I'm trying to look holy. Those were the moments where it's like, bro, if you only knew what I was about to go do.
1: Yeah, that was it. Like, oh man.
0: Yeah, you know, I'm just being vulnerable, man. I'm being real. But honestly, like you said, it's the opposite, man. Like, God has placed me in front of kings. God has placed me in front of great men to be the light that He has called me to be.
1: Yeah. Yes,
0: and indeed. He keeps blessing me because I've proven to Him that He can trust me with it.
1: Yes, indeed. Yes, indeed.
0: And these are the seasons, man. These are the seasons that we pray for, not the seasons that I pretended to be in.
1: Yes, Lord.
2: You preaching, sir.
1: I hate to be the Me Too movement. I hate to be the Me Too movement. I literally said that last night. I said, oh my God, I'm living in the season that I prayed for. The voice you're hearing is Kyrie from the hit group Red Hands. They're nominated for 2 Stellar Awards. They're in Charlotte, North Carolina tonight. So make sure that you go check them out. And congratulations in advance for all the future success that you have. And man, I'm so grateful that I get the opportunity to share this platform with you, man. I am a true fan of your work and your team's work. Yeah, Demetrius need a raise. Come on. He needs a raise. We need to give him a love. Doom-ka-doom. Follow Red Hands on Instagram. We love you, bro. Thank you for checking in.
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4: This is the Daily Play with Joy Taylor. After 18 remarkable seasons, Russell Westbrook, a.k.a. the Brody, is retiring. The fourth overall pick in the 2008 draft, played for seven different teams during his illustrious career. Russ made the triple-double cool, and then he made it seem easy, becoming the only player in NBA history to average a triple-double in four seasons. No one else has more than two triple-double seasons. Not only does Russ have the numbers, but he has the flair and the spice to go along with it. You either loved him or you hated him, but no matter how you felt, you had to respect how athletic he is and how hard he played, repping L.A. from the beginning, 2 years at UCLA and 18 years in the league. Russell Westbrook is no doubt a Hall of Famer, and we've all been truly blessed to watch him hoop. For more on this and other top stories of the day, tune into the Daily Play with Joy Taylor at UrbanOnePodcast.com or wherever you get your podcasts.
6: 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So tune in each week as PD Healthy Start kicks off its radio campaign for opioid awareness. Weekdays at the bottom of the 4 o'clock hour, PD Healthy Start combats opioid use by making the community aware. Every August 31st is International Overdose Awareness Day. 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We build a world where fewer lives are lost. 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

Number one, I got some basketball news. It's a little sad, actually. It's great, but it's sad, too. Yesterday, Russell Westbrook, one of the most electrifying guards the game has ever seen, announced his retirement after 18 seasons in the NBA. The 37-year-old posted a video on social media showcasing his career highlights. And if that wasn't cool enough, it was narrated by my husband, Michael B. Jordan. And here's some fun facts about this future Hall of Famer. In November, Westbrook became the eighth player to record 10,000 assists. He closes an illustrious career as fifth on the all-time list with 10,351. Unreal. Westbrook is also the league's all-time leader in triple-doubles. He averaged a triple-double in four different seasons. Crazy, right? And if that isn't impressive enough, through his first five seasons, he didn't sit out one game. Number two, this story is nuts. I was looking into this over the last day or so, and I'm like, whoa. Number two, Senate Democrats are seeking answers about conditions on board the USS Abraham Lincoln following reports of food shortages, broken plumbing, and mental health issues. Crisis, as it's being described by the news, as the aircraft carrier is in the midst of a record-setting deployment. In a letter to Defense Secretary Pete Hegseth and Acting Navy Secretary Hung Cao, Senator Richard Blumenthal of Connecticut called for the Navy to account for conditions aboard the carrier, which he said, quote, has been deployed for more than 250 days without coming ashore in over 200 days, which sets a record for consecutive days at sea. I can't imagine that. I'm just saying. Plumenthal also expressed concern over widespread reports of shortages of basic supplies, water contamination, plumbing issues, deteriorating mental health, and deck safety concerns. And a Navy official told CBS News that the, quote, Lincoln is operating in a highly contested environment where traditional supply hubs in the Middle East were disrupted by combat actions. In response, leadership prioritized mission-critical supplies, first food, then hygiene items, then mail. Current reports from the ship confirm continuous access to clean water, functional AC, and healthy meal options, end quote. Side eye. For reference and context, guys, the carrier left San Diego on November 21st, 2025. My. For duty in the South China Sea and was rerouted to the Middle East before the war with Iran kicked off on February the 28th. Number three, yesterday, President Donald Trump announced White House Press Secretary Karoline Leavitt will be leaving her role at the end of August. Trump called Leavitt, quote, one of his most trusted aides, and he said she's stepping down to spend more time with her young children and her family. Her successor has not been named yet, and in my humble opinion, they will have their work cut out for them. That is all I have to say about that. You learn sometimes, especially as a journalist. You ain't got to comment on everything. That's all you get. You got the news right there. That's it. Let's talk about it. Yesterday, President Donald Trump announced White House Press Secretary Karoline Leavitt is going to leave her role at the end of this month. Want to chat about that? We can. Or if you want to weigh in on the conditions aboard the USS Abraham Lincoln, according to reports, being very problematic. They're talking about food shortages, bad plumbing, mental health crises, all types of stuff, and a record-breaking deployment. 250 days, 200 of those at sea. Want to chat about that? We can. If you want to weigh in or offer congratulations to future Hall of Fame guard Russell Westbrook, he is officially retired from the NBA after 18 seasons. Want to chat about this or anything else? Hit me up Instagram and or X, formerly known as Twitter. The handle is at Sheree_Nicole, SHARI_NY. See you later.

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2: Happy Thursday, PD. Here is your community broadcaster's weather for today, August the 13th. It's going to be another scorcher out there. 98 degrees today with a 55% chance of afternoon thunderstorms. Tomorrow, the peak of the heat as we hit back the triple digits. And the good news is this weekend brings some relief. Saturday at 95 and Sunday drops to 91.
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0: Come on, Thursday, right here on the Willie Mo Jr. Show. Family, when we come back, we'll take your calls telling us what you're thankful for. The number's 1-877-345-7747. Right now, here's Mary Kiara, Shea Kelly, God and me, right here on the Willie Mo Jr. Show.

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2: 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Come on, make a joyful noise in this house.

0: Jason Nelson, Madison Ryan Ward, the name of the song. It's made new.
1: Shout outs going out to Jason Nelson. A friend of ours that's actually close to both of us was like, man, I'd love to see Willie do something with Jason Nelson. And I was like, I think Willie would like to do.
0: Yeah, come on, man. Man, I love Jason Nelson, man.
1: Yeah, I just think that it got to be the right record.
0: Didn't mean nothing new. This studio is going to produce a whole lot. Like, the goal is to make sure that artists that come sit down like, hey, come on, man, I got this idea.
1: Oh, and they can walk right over here and, okay.
0: And then when they walk out that door, the legal department going to be to the left.
1: Yeah.
0: Sign off. Going to leave here, and then we going straight to the internet.
1: Oh, my God.
0: Then go right across to the other studio, shoot the video, and like, all right, that was cool, right? Cool, we going straight to press. Success loves speed, all right?
1: Amen.
0: Thank God Thursday. Family, listen, so many people across the nation are checking in, telling us what they're thankful for. You on the line with Willie Moe. What's your name? Where you calling from?
2: My name is Allison Randolph. I'm calling from Orange Park, Florida.
0: Okay.
2: I am grateful to the Lord for 27 years of marriage, four beautiful children, and twin sons getting ready to start college next week and in September.
0: Listen,
1: so good.
0: Thank God, man. Listen,
1: see, that's what we got to do. 1-877-345-7747. I don't usually give the number between calls, but today I just want y'all to go crazy. Treat it like it's New Year's Eve.
0: Yeah.
1: Every time you get a chance to thank God publicly, oh, I know He loves that.
0: Yes, Lord. Hey, you on the line with Willie Moe. What's your name? Where you calling from?
3: Hi, my name is Brandy, and I'm calling from Columbus, Ohio.
0: Okay.
3: And I just want to thank God for faith and also strength through all situations, because when we face certain situations in life that we never faced before, because I've been having, like, you know, whatever thoughts, you know, God always, the faith that I have in God, He always gives me the strength to pull through from anything that I've never faced before, that I faced as newly, and it's hard, but I always get through it because of my faith in God, so,
0: indeed,
3: and my strength, so I'm grateful for that.
0: Indeed.
1: I know, that's right.
0: I'm so proud of you, with tears in your eyes. Sometimes, you know, the Bible says that we got to fight the good fight of faith, right? And so the fight is not with what's going on. It's, the fight is having faith that everything's going to be okay in the midst of what it is. And I appreciate you sharing that. But I hope everybody across the nation understood her heart posture. Like, to those of you who said, man, she don't sound like she thankful, because she sound like she still hurt. That's the way you thank God in the midst of it. With tears in your eye, thank you, God. You know, thank you, God. Hey, I found me something to be thankful for. You always show up for me. I found something else to be thankful for. Now, to the world, that is going to seem peculiar. But the Bible says that we are a peculiar group of people.
1: That's true.
0: And so you got to be peculiar in order to stay in faith, because you're fighting the good fight of faith. Not the good fight of bills, not the good fight of relationship, not the good fight of your kids. It's the good fight of faith, having faith that all things working together for the good, all right?
1: Amen.
0: Family, listen, when we come back, we'll open up those phone lines and go straight to you. I got brand new music from Joanne Rosario and more of your calls. It's the Willie Moe Jr. Show. Flutter! 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
8: Y'all ain't shouting. This thing blessed me so good, Sierra. It messed me real good. He's telling me how I need to talk to him. Glory. to God. He's literally giving us order when it comes to talking to him. Ah, glory to God. You see, we're not supposed to tell God what to do. Hallelujah. Glory to God. The reality is this. Look at your neighbor and say, neighbor, God does not owe you anything at all. God said, I'm sick of my sons and daughters. I'm sick of my creation treating me like I owe them something. Look at your neighbor and say, he doesn't owe us anything, yet he gives us everything. Y'all ain't saying nothing. He owes us zero, and yet he constantly serves as our hero. Look at your neighbor and say, God doesn't owe me anything, but I'm grateful that he gives me much. Do I have at least two or three other grateful people like me in this moment that'll say, God, thank you for gifting me. Thank you for blessing me. Thank you for choosing me. Thank you for never leaving. Come on here. I'm just being thankful out loud. Thank you for never leaving me. Thank you for healing me. Y'all ain't say, oh, yes. And thank you for chastising me. Yeah, you love me. How do I know? Because you chastise me. That's it. And what I love about it, Mika, is not only does he chastise me for me, but he's helping me to help my children and my children's children and my children's children's children. Y'all ain't saying nothing. He's using me to set the stage and to set the stands for generations to come. Because if I tell my children, y'all ain't saying nothing. Thank you, Pastor Babe. They'll tell their children. And if they'll tell their children will tell their children. Thus we have generations, glory to God, of prayers being answered. God, we bless you. God, we bless you. God, we bless you. And so the reality is, tell your neighbor, God doesn't owe me anything. He doesn't owe me anything. Glory to God. And so those of you praying those prayers, God, give me that car. And God, give me that house. And God, give me. God doesn't owe you anything. Look at your neighbor and say, God doesn't have to give me you anything. No. And if you think your knowledge of God makes you elite, y'all ain't talking. And if you think your title makes you entitled, look at your neighbor and say, think again. God doesn't owe you anything. Y'all ain't saying nothing. If you're riding on your title, you got a bad ride already. Y'all ain't saying nothing. Come on, look at your neighbor and say, don't believe the hype. Don't believe the hype. I don't care if you're an apostle, baby. If you're an apostle with no anointing, baby, you just an apostle. Y'all ain't saying nothing. I don't care if you're a prophet. If you prophet lying, baby, tell your neighbor, I don't ride on your title. Tell your neighbor, don't believe the hype. If you're an evangelist and you're not evangelizing according to the will and the word of God, well, y'all ain't talking to me. Oh, I hear you, God. And if you are a pastor and you're not a pastor after God's own heart, well, look at your neighbor and say, don't believe your own hype. Don't.
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0: Joanne Rosario, still on the throne.
1: Yep. And she's going to be on stage with me, D-Stone and Friends, at Praise in the Park, Atlanta.
0: She ain't doing that song, is she?
1: I don't know.
0: If she doing that, we got to put that at the end, because that's going to mess everything.
1: I think Joanne got hits now. She got this song called More and More. And
0: if she go worship, game over.
1: So the funny thing about it, and I'm not
0: trying to bring in the spirit of the
1: Lord. I'm not trying to hold you, but I just, God said worship. So I know a lot of times when you see like a DJ has a spot on a gospel show, he's like, oh, it's probably going to be a hip hop performance.
0: Mm-mm. Yeah. What's next?
1: There's going to be some stuff in there.
0: Yeah.
1: But we're going to worship.
0: Yes, Lord. Hey, it's Thank God Thursday. To those of you who don't know, Thank God Thursday is a day where we get a chance to share these airwaves with people just like you.

0: And we encourage them to share what they are grateful for, right? You're on the line with Willie Moore Jr. What's your name? Where you calling from?
1: Okay, my name is Tantina Lewis. I'm calling from Maryland, Waldorf, Maryland. And I'm just thankful for God giving me another day. And the way he loves me, I'm grateful for his love. I'm thankful for his love. And I'm thankful for my family that he's keeping us and, you know, putting us in this time, in this day and age. Yeah.
0: Praise God. Amen. Thank you so much for checking in. I'm proud of you. You're on the line with Willie Moore. What's your name? Where you calling from?
2: My name is Tamara.
0: Hey, Tamara.
2: I'm calling from Chicago. I'm thanking God for saving me.
3: Okay, Chicago.
0: Hey.
3: Short and sweet.
0: Hey, let me tell you something. My people in Chicago be like, bro, don't play with me.
3: We got one more.
0: You're on the line with Willie Moore. What's your name? Where you calling from?
4: My name is Tamiko Wages, and I'm calling from Bethesda, Maryland. I'm at work. I'm thankful for God for his grace and mercy, for one. And I'm thankful for God, even though I'm going through these trials and tribulations, but I'm trusting in God, and God is showing me that who is in charge. And I'm just thanking him for the roof over my head. I still have my job. So God has been so good to me through all the trials that I'm going through, and I'm just thanking him.
0: Yeah, no doubt. Major That's love. Reflection. Thank you so much for checking in and looking at that. Do me a favor, baby. I want you to put that on paper, too. I want you to be able to put what you just said. I want you to put that on paper. And to those of you who are listening to me right now, 4 times out of the week, I don't want to lie to you, but every day, like at least 4 times a week, like I do a journal entry. Nowadays, I write to God. God, I want to thank you for this. I see your hand in this, and I write all of that, and then I write a letter to my mom to say, hey, mom, today was pretty cool, miss you, da-da-da-da-da-da. And then finally, I end my journal entry with 3 things that I'm grateful for. And what that does for me specifically is that it postures my heart to look for what's next to be grateful for. The world has literally trained you to see the problem. That's the way they do it with the news, social media, even in your break room. You ever notice ain't nobody never talking about all the good stuff as much as they talk about the bad stuff? That's just the way we've been conditioned. But God is challenging us to fight the good fight of faith by being thankful for at least 3-4 things a day. Find 3 things today that you're grateful for and put them on paper. Then God will honor that for you, man. All right? When we come back, we're hanging out with Sybil Wilkes.
3: Sybil Wilkes!
0: Please stick around. It's the Willie Moore Jr. Show. Praise Break is coming next hour. Don't go nowhere, him. It's the Willie Moore Jr. Show. Flat out.
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5: Blessings, saints of God. This is Pastor Kelsey of Strong Tower Christian Ministry with a word of encouragement for your day. Allow me to read into your hearing from the Message Bible, Mark chapter 5, verses 18 through 20, and it reads, "And Jesus was getting into the boat. The demon-delivered man begged to go alone, but he wouldn't let him. Jesus said, 'Go home to your own people. Tell them your story, what the master did, how he had mercy on you.' The man went back and began to preach in the area about what Jesus had done for him. He was the talk of the town." Let's talk from this topic, starting at home with my first message. I want to talk to those people that have more message, prayer, and praise in church than at home. Do your friends know more about you than your family? I'm not discounting your family. However, many of us told our parents one thing, but went someplace different with a friend. You may have gone to the prom or party with one person because they were the safe person in your parents' eyes, but your friend knows who you were dancing with. Therefore, I love what Jesus said to this man. Go to your friends. We in church must understand that we must start at home first with those that know us best. Allow our children to witness our walk and talk. Do others witness what we say in church? Please hear my heart. The streets are not taking our kids. The streets are speaking to our kids more than we do. They are feeding our kids, and you are what you eat. Like this story, we endure a storm to get to the other side. And when we arrive, another resistance or agitator is awaiting. Immediately when Jesus and his disciples arrived from the tombs, a man with an unclean spirit came to them. In other words, there are things that should have been buried that keep showing up. Likened unto this man, our lives were lived among the tombs. We did not live with boundaries or rules, just doing me. And we are always crying out and destroying ourselves. But God, I do not have time to cover every detail. Nevertheless, this man had an army of sin in him, and Jesus sent them all away. And now we see this man, once demonic man, sitting, clothed, and in his right mind. This man did not speak a scripture, but we see him in a different way. Can I give you this one for free? The country did not mind a demon-possessed man hanging around, but asked Jesus to leave the area. Oh my, that sounds like most of our country. If we truly desire to make a change because the Lord has changed our lives, let's start by going home to our own people, telling them our story, what the Master did, and how he had mercy on us. Tell the story without a pulpit, stage, or microphone. Nothing like seeing the power of God operating in someone's life. So start at home. This is Pastor K signing off. And as we say in the tower, we love you to life. God bless.
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Let's just take it back a little bit. One, two, three, say. You might as well go ahead and get your dance on.

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1: Thank you, God, for giving us our identity in you. We can know who we are because we know whose we are. And we don't have to work for your approval. You've called us by name.

It's Sybil Wilkes with what we need to know. Severe weather threatens millions across the Midwest and Ohio Valley today. NOAA's Storm Prediction Center issued a level 2 risk of severe thunderstorms for parts of Iowa and Illinois, while Missouri, Kentucky, and Indiana face a broader level 1 threat. Forecasters warn that damaging wind gusts are the primary hazard, following Wednesday's destructive storms that knocked out power for thousands of residents across the region. On the economic front, wholesale inflation held completely flat last month. The Bureau of Labor Statistics reported that the producer price index was unchanged in July, following a revised 0.1% drop in June. While food prices dropped nearly 1% and energy costs fell over 3%, those declines were offset by increasing costs in construction and services. The White House Press Secretary Karoline Leavitt is stepping down from her high-profile role at the end of this month. President Trump made the official announcement on his social media, praising Leavitt as one of the most trusted aides in his administration and explaining she's departing to spend more time with her family. Leavitt served as the chief spokesperson since the start of the Trump's second term, will remain in the president's orbit as a senior outside advisor, calling her tenure the honor and adventure of a lifetime. And in sports, another adventure. 9-time All-Star point guard Russell Westbrook is officially calling it a day, retiring from the NBA after 18 historic seasons. The 2017 league MVP announced the decision on social media in an emotional video narrated by actor Michael B. Jordan, capping a legendary career that began with the Seattle Supersonics and Oklahoma City Thunder. To subscribe to my free daily newsletter, please visit SybilWilkes.com. For all the news 24/7, go to news1.com. I'm Sybil Wilkes. Be informed, be empowered.

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5: Happy Thursday, PD. Here is your community broadcaster's weather for today, August the 13th. It's going to be another scorcher out there. 98 degrees today with a 55% chance of afternoon thunderstorms. Tomorrow, the peak of the heat as we hit back to triple digits. And the good news is this weekend brings some relief. Saturday at 95 and Sunday drops to 91.
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1: We do.
0: It's time for the Praise Break Stone.
1: I'm excited about it today. You know why? Because I thought about what you said last hour about, hey, man, think about three things that you're grateful for and then just kind of hold on to those three things. So what I want you to do, I know some of you are driving. Don't do this if you're driving. But if you are where you need to be, whatever God brings up in your heart during this praise break, say, you know what? I do need to thank you for that.
2: Yes, Lord.
1: All right. And one of them needs to be the praise break.
2: You gotta thank
1: and
2: you
1: we're going to do this in five,
2: four,
1: three,
2: two,
1: one.
2: Let's go.

0: D-Stone putting the raps on the Praise Break mix. Oh. And I also do Praise Break mixes for this man who's in the studio right now, the one, the only, Ricky Smiley!
1: Man, yes, sir. Y'all make sure y'all get your tickets for the One Voyage Cruise. Come, man. My pastor, Pastor Mike Jr. going to be there.
0: Yeah, Pastor Mike Jr. is going to be there. Ja'Kalen Carr, Jonathan McReynolds, Vashawn Mitchell. The list goes on and on. If you like Southern Soul, 803 Fresh is going to be on there. You like hip-hop, Rick Ross, T.I., Key Sweat. Didn't know Key Sweat was a rapper, but he can do it all, man.
1: Key Sweat is doing
0: Bells
1: some great
0: candles.
1: Things. Absolutely. Everything. I got some in my office. Listen, we're going to have a good time. And y'all make sure, do not miss the Resilient Lady, Virgin Voyages. Man, when I tell y'all, this is the swankiest ship.
0: You know, when it comes to ships, it's at the top of the list.
1: It is.
0: What you need to do is call the number right now. I'm going to give it to you. I'm going to say it twice. 214-495-1963. Once again, it's 214-495-1963. Fiscally sponsored by UNCF.
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what's up? This is Todd Delaney. Just in case you didn't know, you're listening to the Willie Moore Jr. Show. Flat out.

What's going on, family? It's your girl, Sheree Nicole, still holding it down as always right here on the Willie Mo Jr. Show. It's Thursday. And yeah, I love Thursdays because I get to share just a thought. I do have one today, and I've probably said this in different ways over the course of my time on this show, but it's always great and pertinent when I reintroduce this concept. And it's all about doing it anyway. Fun fact, I had an experience yesterday where me and some colleagues of mine really had to go to bat for something. And someone who makes the decisions wasn't really feeling it. Like, we were passionate about it. We believed in the vision. We put things together. We were ready to go the extra mile, overextend ourselves to do this because we really believed in it, right? And this person said, no. And even the no wasn't recognizing our efforts, right? This person wasn't saying, way to take initiative. Thank you so much for even your willingness to do this. But this is why we can't proceed. It was very, no, we can't proceed because of this, blah, blah, blah, blah. And initially, I got to tell you, like, I had to fight really hard to not let that break my spirit. Because I really believed in what we were doing. And so, for some of us, I'll even say this. Even for me, sometimes it's not the no. Sometimes it's how the no happens. Sometimes it's how the no is expressed. And sometimes when people

0: will tell you no. They don't acknowledge what you're doing to get to a yes. And sometimes that can be discouraging. But I'm here to encourage you, right? And so in encouraging you, I'm encouraging myself. Sometimes you have to do stuff anyway. Not be defiant, not be disobedient, but move within the bounds of what you can do, right? Until you can do what you absolutely want to do. So the no we received wasn't a no, you can't do this completely. It's just a no, you can't do it this way. And so I took that as, you know what? I believe in the work we're doing. I have great teammates. There's a way for us to do something. So let's do it anyway. And that's what we chose to do. And so I want you guys to be encouraged today. Don't stop at the no. And also, don't take the no and or how it's said personally, even if it's personal. Just a thought. If you want to talk about this or anything else, hit me up. Instagram and or X, formerly known as Twitter. The handle is at @Sharie_Nicole. @Sharie_NYCOLE. 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
1: Donna, pray for us. I speak blessings of health, blessings of wealth. And until I see you again, my friend, I'm excited.

0: Yolanda Adams' blessings right here on the Willie Mo Jr. Show. Stone, talk to us.
1: Man, a lot of people don't realize that blessings actually show up in the weirdest ways. A lot of things that appeared to be a curse in one season could actually be a blessing in another.
0: Yes, Lord.
1: There were some people in my lives.
0: Yeah, man had nine. That man sound like a cat. He like, in my life, eight.
1: All my lives, you have been faithful. But no, there have been people in different seasons of my life where it took the next season for me to understand why they were there in the first place.
0: Mm-hmm.
1: I think about it all the time. You're about to go into season 9 of the Love You More show.
0: Yes, indeed.
1: But that show has grown and developed as you grew and developed. And a lot of times we don't have the grace and mercy for people that we should have because we don't realize that they're actually a blessing in our life, but we won't figure that out until later.
0: Yeah.
1: So this is a weird motivational moment because I know that, you know, it's Thank God Thursday and oh God, I thank you.
0: Hey, Thursday.
1: You know what I mean? To some people, but I just want you to learn how to thank God for all things, even the things that you don't understand in this season. And maybe your prayer needs to be, God, I ask that you bring me to a place where you can understand why my brothers turned on me, why my forever ended up being my ex. But I just want to let you know that it'll all make sense. Somebody say in time.
0: In time.
1: In time. And in if time. You don't know this Jesus that I speak of, I want to introduce you to him today.
0: Yes, Lord.
1: Just say, Lord God.
0: Lord God.
1: I repent for every part of me that's not like you. Thank you for dying for my sins. And I believe you rose from the dead. And because of your sacrifice and because of my belief, I am saved. And around here, we like to say, you say, baby. Say that with a smile on my face. T-shirts coming soon. And hey, global conference. We're going to turn up and we're going to celebrate.
0: I'm going to stay safe.
1: Hey, glory.
0: Hallelujah. Yeah. Family, listen, if you said that for the first time, I want to encourage you to text us 314-470-8514. All right. Family, tomorrow is Friends and Family Friday. I got a very special guest.
1: Mm-hmm.
0: He's a voice that you may hear on your early morning show. Find out who he is tomorrow. Just meet me here. It's the Willie Mo Jr. Show.
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12: Here's your overnight weather for the PD. Tonight, warm and muggy with a low near 72 degrees after evening storms clear. Tomorrow will be the hottest day of the week, 100 degrees. And this weekend improves. Saturday is at 95 and Sunday we're down to 91.
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Spirit, I'm just going to go ahead and tell y'all right now, I have had this topic on my mind all week. I really have. I cannot wait to open up this chat room for us to discuss it. Coming up, your girl Darlene and the chat room on the Nightly Spirit.

0: When was the last time you stepped away from the demands of life and took time to refresh your spirit? 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

0: on the Nightly Spirit. Now, listen, family, I just want to laugh and be lighthearted with Church Chronicles tonight. Things that have happened in church that are just hilarious. Because you know that church has its own kind of comedy that only we can understand. You got people in your life that you don't even have to say a word. But you know, if you look at them, it's over. But here is the actual question. Who can't you sit beside in church when you having a funny church moment? I want you to name them. Who is it that you just, I can't do it. If I sit beside this person, I'm not going to be able to hold it together. That's who we calling out tonight. We calling out the people you can't sit beside in church because, and you know, we understand the joy of the Lord is our strength, but stuff happens in church. I can't help it, Lord. I can't help it, Jesus. But 1-877-345-7747. Call. Let's laugh about it. Talk about it tonight. Share some of your stories that you have just had a moment in church. You couldn't stop laughing. Who is it that you cannot sit beside in church? Because y'all going to be laughing. Call us on the Nightly Spirit.
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1: Well, hello there. 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It's time.

Who is it that you cannot sit beside in church, especially if it's a funny moment? Listen, family, I just, you know, I hate to say that that is like my weak spot right there. I probably am the one you can't sit beside because my face is always going to precede. Yeah, I can't. I'm the one. Yeah. Darwin Hobbs is the one, too. We can't sit beside each other. Byron Cage. Nope. Can't do it. Y'all put me somewhere else. Who is it that you just cannot sit beside in church if something funny goes down? Because it's going to be

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Let's talk about it. What was y'all laughing at, though? I want to hear that, too. 1-877-345-7747. Talk to your girl tonight on the Nightly Spirit. Hey.

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lightheartedness tonight on the Nightly Spirit. Okay. I want to know, who is it that you can't sit beside in church? Because y'all, you know, if something funny happens, it's going down. Y'all going to be laughing. Hey, 1-877-345-7747. Who is it that you cannot sit beside in church, especially if something funny goes down? At church, at a funeral, you know how we do. Y'all know how we do. You know how we do. But 1-877-345-7747. 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
10: Here's your overnight weather for the PD. Tonight, warm and muggy with a low near 72 degrees after evening storms clear. Tomorrow will be the hottest day of the week, 100 degrees. And this weekend improves. Saturday is at 95 and Sunday we're down to 91.
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Holy Spirit, your girl Darlene and family. We're having fun tonight in the chat room. I'd like to know, who is it that you cannot sit beside in church? Because if something funny goes down, y'all going down. It's gonna take you out. Shout out to my sister Nita Morgan. It don't even have to be in church. All she got to do is text me. It's over. It's over. Don't you love your funny friends? I love my funny friends, man. I keep them around me. But 1-877-345-7747. Who is it you can't sit beside in church, especially if something funny happens, because you're going to get in trouble? 1-877-345-7747. Call your girl on the Nightly Spirit.